This is Zoomer Radio, and these are the 80s at 8. Robbie here and the Stones covering Harlem Shuffle, a song that came out years before by a group or a couple of guys named Bob and Earl. And their version's pretty darn good, too, but I must say, the Stones is better. Pet Shop Boys, this is Willie Nelson's favorite version of this song.

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0: And Sarah McLachlan did it again with Vox right there from 1988. And Robbie on the 80s at 8, followed by the 90s at 9. I got a ton of 80s to play you before we get to the 90s, so I better get moving right after this.
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0: Me on the beach. Jane Siberry right there, Lionel Richie running with the night. And we've had some pretty darn good beach weather lately for wherever there is a beach. My favorite beach when I was growing up was always Wasaga Beach. And I'd hang out around the Nottawasaga Inn and other places up there. And I'd go up for a few days at a time. It was so much fun. Loved it. Coming up in the next set, some Air Supply. And, it's just a good one by them. And they are shocked, they said, at the fan base that has stuck by them all these years. They still have it. And they're going to be here right after we do this.
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Air Supply right there on the 80s at 8, and a song that almost got to the number one spot, just hanging out at number two. Billy Joel, well, he's got a way, and so does she.

0: Burton Cummings and You Saved My Soul from 1981. And I mentioned this before, but when you think about the Guess Who and Burton and Randy and the music that they've given us in our lifetime, it's just amazing. And they keep on doing it. Wouldn't it be good? That's the next song.
1: 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As a worker or employer navigating these uncertain times, you're not alone. The Government of Canada is here to help with

0: cast is ready, the band begins, the lights go up, here comes Northern Dancer, and they're off!
1: You've never seen a race quite like this. 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

0: Straight Lines right there and Letting Go, and Nick Kershaw, Wouldn't It Be Good, just before that. 90s at 9 are literally moments away, and I'm going to open it up with some Hootie and the Blowfish and the Philosopher Kings in the first set, and another guy. You'll see who.
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2: 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Introduced in 1952, OAS was designed to ensure that no senior would face old age in poverty. 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Canada cannot and should not make cuts to this program, even in the face of rising government deficits and tariff threats. More than just a pension, OAS is a promise. A promise that Canada will protect its seniors from poverty and neglect. A promise that CARP demands be kept. CARP will continue to fight for OAS to be strengthened and protected for all older Canadians. 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

Hootie and the Blowfish opening up the 90s at 9 and Only Wanna Be With You, which is a nice thing to hear. Rod Stewart, he is recovering well and swears up and down that he will be back to do the dates that he had to postpone due to a heart issue. I believe he will be. Here he is.

0: 90s and 9, the Philosopher King's right there, and Hurts to Love You. Well, okay. I'm not going into it. I've got no lines that I can repeat. I'll just leave it at that. Gloria and Brian are back-to-back, apparently, in the next set.
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0: Do I have to say the words? Yes, you do, Brian Adams. It's always good to tell people how you feel. If you love them, say I love you. Not just once a year, once a day at least. Gloria Estefan before that, Live for Loving You. I got a Smash Mouth song coupled with a Celine Dion song. Opposites, but really good ones.
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2: 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Argentina's Alejandra Charney brings Latin flavor to original Yiddish folk music. And the Beshevis singers from Australia perform folk pop Yiddish songs of their own.

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Celine Dion right there, To Love You More, and Smash Mouth just before that with All Star. 90s at 9 continues with a song that Paula Abdul took into the top 15 in 1991, Promise of a New Day.

0: Promise of a new day, Paula Abdul, dancer extraordinaire and choreographer extraordinaire. Bon Jovi, great band. Northern Pikes, great band. In the next set, how can we lose?
1: They're at the post. The cast is ready. The band begins. The lights go up. Here comes Northern Dancer. And they're off!
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Let me pick up my bass here. 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

0: going on Zoomer Radio. So I'm going to have to move my rear end out of here and let that happen. But I shall return tomorrow morning on the Top 10 at 10. Robbie Lane gone for now. You be careful. I'll be back.
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1: Well, thank you, and welcome to the show. The second half of tonight's show, we'll get tons of laughs with Red Skelton, but we start with a chilling tale from the files of one of the most respected horror shows to ever appear on radio, The Whistler. It was an American radio program running for a total of 13 years, and it was one of the most popular mystery dramas of all time. For tonight's show, J. Donald Wilson was the writer and producer. Wilbur Hatch's 13-note theme was whistled weekly by Dorothy Roberts for 13 years. Bill Forman had the title role of host and narrator. And others who portrayed the Whistler at various times were Gail Gordon, you can recognize that name, Lucille Ball's future television nemesis, Joseph Kearns, who played Mr. Wilson on the TV series Dennis the Menace, Marvin Miller, soon the announcer for the Bickersons and later as television's Michael Anthony on The Millionaire. The stories followed an effective formula in which a person's criminal acts were typically undone by their own stupidity. Ironic twist endings were common, and the Whistler narrated, often taunting the criminal. The Whistler seldom featured any major Hollywood stars, but the quality of writing and performance made it a radio mainstay. Tonight, from 1942, The Whistler and the episode Apparition.
2: Wait a minute. Have you heard the strange tales of The Whistler?

0: I'm the Whistler.
1: John was here in this room. I saw him and talked to him. He had a message for me. And while he was here, the room was filled with the odor of musty roses.
2: Another Sunday night, and again CBS presents The Whistler.
0: I, the Whistler, know many things, for I walk by night. I know many strange tales, many secrets hidden in the hearts of men and women who have stepped into the shadows. And so I tell you tonight the unusual story of apparition. In the midst

0: midst of a circle of tall, moaning pines spreads an old mansion. On the second floor, a low light burns in a large bedroom, the bedroom of Elizabeth Kemper, the elderly mistress of the mansion. Mrs. Kemper's husband, John, died suddenly a year ago and left his entire estate to his wife, Elizabeth. Shortly after John's death, Elizabeth brought her husband's sister, Bertha, and Bertha's daughter, Celia, to live with her. Since John's death, Elizabeth's health has gradually failed and she has taken to her bed. In the meantime, Elizabeth's only sister, Mary, has come to live in the great house, and Mary's son, Herbert. Now, long past midnight, Elizabeth tosses in her bed and mumbles.
1: John. John. What is it? What do you want? Why don't you say it?
0: Suddenly, Elizabeth's door bursts open, and Bertha moves into the room and stands beside the bed.
2: Elizabeth? Elizabeth?
1: Huh?
2: Elizabeth! It's Bertha.
1: Oh. Bertha. Oh, yes, Bertha.
2: Why did you scream?
1: Scream? Did I scream?
2: Yes. Just as I came in the room.
1: You must have frightened me.
2: Were you dreaming?
1: No, I don't think so. But I don't know. I thought John was here.
2: John? You thought John was here?
1: Yes. Standing there beside the bed.
2: Elizabeth. I saw him, too, just a moment ago.
1: What?
2: In my room.
1: Oh, but that's nonsense. Why should he always appear to you?
2: I'm his sister.
1: Yes. Yes, of course.
2: John was trying to tell me something. Something about you.
1: What?
2: He was trying to tell me that you should listen to him.
1: Listen to him?
2: Something about the property.
1: What about the property?
2: He says he made a mistake.
1: Mistake?
2: He says he wasn't killed accidentally. He did it deliberately. He committed suicide.
1: Suicide? Why should he have done that?
2: He hasn't explained that. But he says now he knows the truth about everything. He knows that his reason for hating me and cutting me off in his will was unfounded. And he's sorry. He's been trying to reach you, but you aren't receptive.
1: You claim you've seen John every night since the day he died.
2: I have, Elizabeth. I swear I have.
1: I've seen him many times in my dreams. But why doesn't he tell me what he wants?
2: Some night, Elizabeth, John will reach you in your waking moments. Then you'll believe me.
1: Well, I can't understand it. He didn't like you and he told me so. Why should he change now?
2: Perhaps it would be best if Celia and I left you.
1: Why should you want to leave all of a sudden?
2: You have your own sister and her son, Herbert. You won't be alone.
1: If I only knew what John was trying to say to me.
2: I've told you what he's been saying to me.
3: Mother, is anything wrong?
4: We heard someone scream. At least I thought I did.
2: No, nothing's wrong. Go back to bed.
3: Elizabeth! Elizabeth! What is it?
1: What's what, Mary?
3: Oh, dear me. I heard someone scream. What was it? Are you all right, Elizabeth?
1: Yes, Mary. I had a nightmare, that's all.
3: Oh. Well, I was worried.
1: Better go back to bed, all of you. I'll be all right.
3: Yes. Yes, come along, everybody.
1: I'll see you in the morning.
4: Good night.
3: But, Mother, why do you keep frightening Aunt Elizabeth by telling her about Uncle John?
2: I'm not frightening her. She should know the truth.
3: But she is frightened. Why, she's getting worse and worse. Are you sure you have seen Uncle, really?
2: Do you dare suggest that I'm lying? Is that what you mean, Celia?
3: No, no, Mother. I didn't mean that honest.
2: That's better. And don't you ever say such a thing again.
3: But why doesn't he appear to Aunt Elizabeth? She only dreams about him.
2: That's something that can't be answered. There are those who are gifted with the powers to see those who have departed. See them and talk with them. I'm one of those so gifted. Do you understand?
3: Yes, yes, Mother.
2: John is trying to get a message to Elizabeth about me. And because he finds it difficult to reach her, he's chosen me as the medium.
3: What is the message?
2: He left me nothing in his will because he hated me and thought I hated him.
3: But you did.
2: I did not. It was his imagination. But now he's learned the truth. Now he knows I had nothing but his best interests at heart. He's trying to tell Elizabeth to leave all the estate to me. And he will continue to return to this house until his mission is accomplished. Then his soul can rest in peace.
3: I'm frightened, Mother. I don't want to stay here another day. I can't stand it
2: here. You stay here until I'm ready to leave. Do you hear me?
3: Yes, yes, Mother. I hear.
2: Now stop this nonsense and go to bed.
3: Yes, Mother, I'm sorry.
2: You'd better be.
0: In another part of the great house, Herbert is talking with his mother, Mary, Elizabeth's own sister.
4: Now, Mother, get hold of yourself.
3: Oh, I'm terribly frightened, Herbert.
4: Why should you be frightened? Nothing can harm you. What have you to be afraid of?
3: Oh, there's something awful in this house. I can feel it. I don't want to stay here any longer. We must leave before it's too late.
4: I'll admit that strange things are going on, but I'm not ready to leave here. Not just yet.
3: We don't belong here,
4: Elizabeth is your own sister.
3: I don't think John wants us
4: here. You really believe that John's spirit is walking around this place every night?
3: Well, what else?
4: Then why doesn't he say what he's trying to say and get it over?
3: Well, I can't stay here much longer. I'll lose my mind.
4: I can imagine John's not wanting Bertha here, since he stipulated in his will that Aunt Elizabeth must never give Bertha a dollar of the estate. But what's he got against you? Nothing.
3: Oh.
4: He didn't say that Elizabeth couldn't leave you a part of it.
3: Well, all I want to do is get out of this house.
4: Well, I don't feel that way about it. Why should you walk out and leave everything to Bertha?
3: Well, that's why John's staying around here. He doesn't want anyone here.
4: Well, ghost or no ghost, I'm not walking out at a time like this.
3: Then I will. I'm leaving here tomorrow.
4: Oh, no. No, you're not leaving. We're both staying until Aunt Elizabeth makes her will. You're staying here whether you like it or not. You hear?
3: Yes, Herbert, but nothing good will come of it. I'm convinced of that.
4: No? Well, we'll see about that. Good night, Mother.
0: An hour later, Mary has finally dropped off to sleep. Then, as the clock strikes three, a figure in white slips into Mary's room and stands beside the bed. Slowly, Mary opens her eyes and stifles a scream.
3: Who is it? What do you want?
2: I want to talk to you, Mary.
3: Bertha.
2: I have a message for you.
3: A message?
2: Yes. John is here, standing beside me.
3: I don't see anyone.
2: He is here.
3: What is the message?
2: John says that Elizabeth is planning to leave the estate to you. But he's learned the truth. He knows that his dislike for me was unfounded. He wants the estate left to me, because it's rightfully mine. And he'll never be able to rest in peace until that is accomplished.
3: Oh, I don't want it. I don't want any part of the
2: estate.
3: Then
2: if you want to escape this torment, you must convince your sister that John made a mistake. If you accept any part of it, John will never let you rest. Do you understand?
3: Yes, I understand.
2: Very well, we leave you now. Good night.
3: Elizabeth, wake up.
5: Oh, what?
3: Wake up.
5: Oh, Mary, what's wrong? You're shaking like a leaf.
3: He was in my room.
5: Who?
3: John, he was in my room.
5: Mary, what are you saying?
3: He had a message. He said you were planning to leave the estate to me, according to his will. But he made a mistake about Bertha. He wants you to leave it to her, so he can rest in peace.
5: Mary, are you out of your mind?
3: No, you must believe me. I don't want any part of the estate. Oh, please, promise me. Leave it to Bertha and have done with it. I refuse to accept it.
5: Get control of yourself, Mary.
3: I'm leaving here in the morning. I'm frightened. And if you had any sense, you'd leave too. If you stay here, you'll go mad.
5: Very well, Mary. If that's what you call gratitude, you can go.
3: Oh, I'm sorry, Elizabeth, but I won't remain another night.
5: Are you sure you saw John?
3: No, but he was there in my room.
5: Did you talk with him?
3: No, that is I.
5: Then how do you know he was there?
3: Well, Bertha told me he was there.
5: Bertha, was she there too?
3: Oh, yes, she told me what he wanted. He said he couldn't reach you.
5: Oh, why should John appear to everyone but me?
3: Oh, I don't know, but I know he was there. I could sense it. I tell you, there was someone in the room with Bertha. It must have been John. Oh, let Bertha have the estate or something terrible will happen to all of us. Oh, please, Elizabeth.
5: Go to bed, Mary. We'll talk about it tomorrow.
3: Yes, Elizabeth.
0: The next day, Herbert goes into town and pays a visit to Henry Wentworth, Elizabeth's attorney. Wentworth was also John's attorney for many years and was familiar with the family for two decades.
4: Mr. Wentworth, you drew John Kemper's will.
6: Yes, I did.
4: Have you any idea why he cut his sister Bertha off without a dollar?
6: No, but in the last 5 years, John turned against Bertha. Turned against her violently.
4: Why?
6: I don't really know. She was his only sister, and he had no brothers. It was very strange.
4: What happened to Bertha's husband?
6: Well, he died about 5 years ago. Committed suicide. He worked for John at one time. Then John set him up in a business of his own. Thought he went to the wall in the crash at 29 and lost every penny. Just couldn't take it, so he killed himself.
4: He left nothing?
6: Nothing but an insurance policy to his wife, Bertha. Didn't amount to much. $5,000, I think.
4: Were John and Bertha's husband on good terms?
6: Apparently the best of friends.
4: How did Bertha's husband die?
6: Took poison. Overdose of sleeping tablets.
4: Oh, I see.
6: But from the day Bertha's husband died, John, her brother, seemed to turn against Bertha. And shortly changed his will, cutting Bertha off. I was the only one who knew about it until the will was read.
4: Have you any idea why he changed the will?
6: No. None whatever. It was none of my business.
4: Yes. Well, thank you, Mr. Wentworth. I appreciate your telling me this. Good day.
0: Then Herbert pays another visit. A visit to Dr. Martin, formerly John Kemper's physician. Dr. Martin is at first reluctant to talk, but finally answers a few questions.
4: Doctor, you were John Kemper's physician for many years.
7: Yes, that's right.
4: Uh-huh. Was there anything wrong with him?
7: You mean, was he unbalanced?
4: No. Did he have any severe ailments?
7: Well, no. No, the last year or so he seemed to change considerably, though. Became a bit morose.
4: Anything wrong with his heart?
7: Well, yes and no.
4: Yes and no?
7: Well, he began to suffer from severe headaches. Took to using a lot of aspirin. Of course, too much of anything's bad.
4: He was killed in a car wreck.
7: Yes, he'd been to the city and was driving back home late at night. Drove off into the ditch.
4: Did you attend him?
7: I saw the body shortly after the wreck. He'd been dead about an hour, badly smashed up.
4: Was it his heart?
7: Oh, could have been, but I think he went to sleep at the wheel.
4: Was there an autopsy?
7: No, it was obvious how he died. His skull had been crushed in.
4: Mm-hmm. Who had he visited in the city on business?
7: I don't know. I never thought about it.
4: Where is John Kemper buried?
7: In the family vault at the edge of his own estate. Didn't you know that?
4: Huh? Oh, yes. Yes, yes. I'd forgotten. Well, good day, Doctor. And thanks for the information.
0: Then later that night, the household prepares to settle down to sleep. One by one, the lights go out in the various rooms. And now only that in Elizabeth's room remains.
8: Will there be anything else, ma'am?
5: No. No Higgins. That'll be all. Has everyone gone to bed?
8: Oh, yes, ma'am. They've all retired. Is the milk warm enough?
5: Yes. Good night, Higgins.
8: Good night, ma'am. I hope you rest well tonight.
5: Thank you, Higgins.
0: The moon bathes the estate in its eerie glow. The big clock strikes off the hour. Then, in the distance, there is the howl of a dog. A mournful howl of impending doom, John's dog crying in its loneliness. Across the lawn from the family vault walks a haggard figure in the moonlight, a figure with long white hair walking toward the house. Then a few moments later, the weird figure appears in Mary's room, stands in the shadows and points at Mary.
3: What do you want? Who are you?
9: I am John.
3: John? Oh, good heavens.
9: I've come back to talk to you. You must hear me.
3: I hear you.
9: I made a great mistake in life. I hated my sister, but I know all things now. Bertha's a good woman. I'm doomed to walk this place without rest until I've made amends. Do you understand?
3: Yes. Yes, I understand.
9: If Elizabeth refuses to listen to my pleas and leaves this estate to you, you will never rest a moment under this roof, for I can never leave. It rightfully belongs to Bertha, and to her it must go.
3: Oh, I don't want it. I don't want any part of it. I won't stay here. I promise. Just let me alone.
9: I will, if you and your son leave here at once.
3: We will. We will. Where are you? John? Are you here? John?
0: Mary gasps and suddenly falls back on her pillow. Poor Mary has fainted dead away. From the darkened stairway, the great clock chimes out the hour, 3 o'clock.

0: Elizabeth, eyes closed but still awake, senses a presence and slowly opens her eyes. Standing close beside her is the white-haired figure, its face hidden in the shadows.
1: No, no, Elizabeth. Don't turn on the light.
2: Who is it?
1: You wouldn't want to see me. I've been out there too long.
2: John, I'm... John.
1: At last I've reached through to you.
2: Oh, I must be dreaming again.
1: No,
2: I...
1: not this time.
2: Why are you whispering, John?
1: I'm not whispering, Elizabeth. Can't you hear me?
2: Yes. Yes, I can hear you. What is that odor?
1: Odor?
2: Yes, a strange odor. Like the smell of flowers. A musty odor of roses.
1: Why, I've just come from the vault, Elizabeth.
2: John! John, what is it? What do you want?
1: You're going to make your will tomorrow.
2: Yes, yes.
1: Only you can right the wrong I've done.
2: Wrong?
1: My father left this estate to me with the understanding that I should leave it to Bertha.
2: Yes, I know.
1: I suspected her of wrongdoing and cut her off, and instructed you to do so.
2: Yes.
1: But now I know that I was wrong. You must leave the estate to her. You must right my wrong so that I can go on to my rest.
2: Yes, yes, John.
1: If you fail to do this, I shall be doomed to walk this place throughout eternity. And all those who come here shall not know a moment's peace.
2: Yes, I understand, John.
1: If you fail me, you too shall suffer my torment with me forever.
2: Yes, I'll do it. I'll do as you say, only... John.
1: Your heart, Elizabeth?
2: Yes,
1: You haven't much time, Elizabeth. You'll be joining me soon. I know.
2: John, where are you? I promise, John. I promise.
0: Elizabeth clutches at her heart, gasping for breath. A few moments pass, and she revives sufficiently to reach for the stimulant on the nightstand. She pours a dose, and as she swallows it, she glances out the window over the moonlit grounds. Across the lawn moves the white-haired figure, gliding toward the family vault at the edge of the estate.
2: John! John!
0: Elizabeth drops the glass and falls to the floor. A few seconds later, Bertha hurries into the room.
3: Elizabeth! Elizabeth! Mary! Herbert!
4: What happened, Mother?
3: Hurry!
4: Good heavens!
3: Is she all right?
4: Elizabeth!
3: Oh!
4: She's dead!
5: Who screamed?
3: Must have been Elizabeth. Had another attack.
5: Why, she's still breathing.
3: Put her on the bed.
6: Well, there's her medicine.
2: I'll get another glass.
3: You stay here, Mary. I'll get the glass from the bathroom.
6: What do you suppose happened to her?
4: Maybe it was the...
5: Was what?
4: I don't know.
5: What's wrong with you, Mother? You're white as a sheet.
4: Am I?
5: What are you trying to say?
4: Well, I saw it, too.
3: Saw what? What did you see?
4: Well, I saw him. John. He was in my room a while ago. I talked to him.
3: You talked to him?
4: Yes, and he talked to me. I heard him and I saw him.
5: Well, what did he say? Stop whimpering and tell us.
4: He said...
5: Oh, Mother, stop it, stop it.
4: Well, I won't stay. I won't.
5: Come back here. Grab her, Celia.
3: Elizabeth's coming, too.
5: Aunt Elizabeth. Aunt Elizabeth. Huh?
7: Oh, Herbert, I...
5: You're all right now. Just take it easy.
7: Yes. Yes, I'm all right. What's wrong with Mary?
3: She says she saw John and talked to him.
4: What?
5: I think she's imagining things.
7: No, no. She isn't imagining things. I know. I saw him, too. He was here. He talked to me.
5: Oh, now, look, Aunt Elizabeth. The whole thing is...
7: No. He was here. It was no dream. I saw him walk through the garden toward the vault.
5: When?
7: It can't be very long ago. There was a strange, sickly odor in the room all the while he was here. It smelled like musty roses.
5: Oh, be quiet, Mother.
3: Now maybe you believe what I've been telling you.
5: What did he say?
7: It was about his will and my will. And he talked about Bertha.
3: About me?
7: Yes. He said he was wrong about you. Wants to make things right through me. He knew I intended to make my will tomorrow. And he told me just what to do.
4: Yes, that's what he said to me, too.
5: You?
4: Yes.
5: Why, this is the strangest thing I've ever encountered. Why should he talk to you?
4: Well, he did, I tell you. And Elizabeth must do what he wants. Otherwise, something will happen.
5: What will happen?
4: Well, I don't know.
3: I want you to call Mr. Wentworth, the lawyer.
7: and have him here first thing in the morning. I want to draw my will, as John tells me.
5: Very well. I think I'll have a look around the grounds. Never go back to sleep now, anyway. So, good night, Aunt Elizabeth.
0: Herbert wanders about the grounds for a while and finally goes to Higgins, the butler, and after some persuasion obtains the keys to the family vault. The next morning, the lawyer, Wentworth, visits Elizabeth in her room.
8: Well, how are you this morning, Elizabeth?
7: Much better, Mr. Wentworth.
8: Here, you've had a bad night.
7: Yes, I guess I had another attack.
8: Oh, so?
7: Mr. Wentworth, I want to draw up my will. I should have done it long ago, but, well, something held me back.
8: I see. Well, I'll take down the data and have it typed, then bring it back for you to sign. I'll be in court all day, probably through the evening, so I'll have to come around 11 tonight.
7: Very well, as soon as possible.
8: Good. Now, let's have the particulars.
7: Yes. To my sister, Mary Wilton, I leave the five-room cottage in Danbury.
8: Mm-hmm.
7: To my nephew, Herbert Wilton, I leave $1,000 in cash.
8: Yes.
7: And to my husband's sister, Bertha Mallory, I leave all other property, personal and real, amounting to some $400,000.
8: What?
7: Please. Amounting to some $400,000, according to my late husband's wishes.
8: What do you mean? John stipulated that you leave not a penny to Bertha.
7: John has changed his mind.
8: When did he change his mind?
7: Since his death.
8: Don't you think we'd better postpone this until you feel better?
7: I want my will drawn just as I have told you.
8: But what do you mean by saying John has changed his mind? How could he?
7: He told me so last night.
8: You know what you're saying.
7: Yes. I saw John. I talked to him. He was wrong in his attitude toward Bertha.
8: Oh, this is ridiculous.
7: I want it done as I say.
8: Very well. I'll draw it up this way. But I certainly think that...
7: You think I'm insane?
8: Well, since you bring it up, yes, I do.
7: So did I, at first. But I'm not. I'll be expecting you around 11 tonight, Mr. Wentworth.
8: Yes. Yes, of course. I'll be here.

0: Now it is shortly after 11 the same night. The lawyer has returned to the will, and Elizabeth has called her three relatives to her room.
1: Very well, Mr. Wentworth. This is drawn the way I want it.
2: You mean as John wants it?
1: I mean just that. I'm leaving the property that was mine before I married John, a small cottage, to you, Mary, and $1,000 to Herbert. All else I am leaving according to John's directions to you, Bertha. That's the way John wants it. And that's the way it shall be.
3: You must do as you think best.
1: I'm doing as John wishes. Hand me the pen, Wentworth. There you are. And I hope you all understand.
2: I don't.
3: Thank you, Elizabeth.
4: Well, now that you've got it, Bertha, what good is it going to do you?
3: What do you mean?
4: How much chance do you think you'll have to use it? What happiness do you think it'll bring you?
3: More than it would you. Isn't it rightfully mine?
4: Is it?
3: That's the way John wanted
4: it. Oh, no, it isn't. It's the way you want it.
3: I had nothing to do with it.
4: John made a will. He's never wanted to change.
3: Elizabeth knows better than that.
4: Aunt Elizabeth knows nothing of the kind.
3: This is my house now, and the sooner you leave, the better.
4: You'll be leaving sooner than I will, you and your spooks. You don't believe in ghosts, and you never saw one.
3: I saw John, night after night. Everyone saw him.
4: Everyone but me, because I'm not a dunce.
3: Your own mother Mary saw him and talked to him.
4: Hush, John is dead in his coffin out there in the vault. I saw him.
3: But I did see him.
5: So did I.
4: You wouldn't know if you did see him.
3: We would. We've seen him.
4: Yeah. Then turn around. Turn around, all of you. And look.
5: John!
3: Good Lord.
5: It's him.
4: Is that John? Is it?
5: Yes, yes.
4: Take off your wig.
5: Higgins.
4: Yes, the butler. There's your spook.
6: Why? I'm sorry, ma'am.
4: You can go, Higgins. I'll explain everything.
6: Yes.
4: Bertha hired Higgins to impersonate John.
3: That's a lie.
4: Higgins would never have done it if he'd known about the murders. I trapped him into it. He confessed everything.
3: Murders?
1: What do you mean?
4: I got wise to the whole thing. I investigated the whole story about Bertha's husband and John's accidental death. They were both murdered.
3: You're lying.
4: I had the bodies exhumed and examined. They both died of an overdose of sleeping tablets. The very same purchased by Bertha at a certain drugstore.
3: He's crazy. He's crazy, I tell you.
4: She put
3: listen.
4: The tablets in her husband's aspirin bottle. She was the one John visited. That night he had the wreck. She must have drugged him. That's why he went to sleep at the wheel.
3: I didn't.
4: She killed her husband for his insurance. And John cut her off in his will because he suspected that she killed her husband.
3: It's a lie, I tell
4: John
3: you.
4: Never

0: never wanted his will changed. I have proof of the whole thing, and the police are waiting outside now. You haven't a chance, Bertha. You're guilty.
1: The police? Oh,
0: what
1: no,
0: good
1: no.
0: will all this do you? Where is your fortune now? They'll hang you.
1: Oh, yes. Yes, I did. I did it. I don't know why, but I did it. I gave them the tablets.
0: Did Higgins know that?
1: No. No, he didn't know. I... Oh!
2: Bertha, she's fainted.
3: Mother!
4: No, she hasn't fainted.
2: What's wrong with her?
4: She's dead.
3: Oh, Mother!
2: Mother! Hand me that will, Mr. Wentworth. I'll want to draw up a new one in the morning.
5: Well, there you are. That's the story. John never wanted his will changed, and for good reason. He really knew the truth. But wait a minute. How did you figure this one out, Herbert? You didn't really have those bodies exhumed, did you?
6: I didn't have them exhumed. And if I had, there would have been no traces of sleeping tablets left. And there were no police waiting outside. I was bluffing, working on pure hypothesis. But it did work.
5: Yes, it worked, Herbert. And it afforded me a very nice story indeed. Thank you, Herbert.

0: 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Original music for this production was composed and conducted by Wilbur Hatch. The Whistler is written and directed by J. Donald Wilson and originates from Columbia Square in Hollywood. Next week, same time,
1: I, the Whistler, will return to tell you another weird tale. Good night.
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3: 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The band begins. 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And they're off!
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Hollywood, the Raleigh Cigarette Program, starring Red Skelton with David Forrester and his orchestra, our singing star Anita Ellis, Gigi Pearson, Verna Felton, Pat McGeehan, and yours truly, Rod O'Connor.

0: It's a pleasure to bring you Metro-Goldwyn-Mayer's popular player and the star of the Raleigh cigarette program, Red Skelton.
1: Thank you. Thank you. Somebody thinks it's a hog calling contest over here. Thank you and good evening, ladies and gentlemen. Well, Rod, what's new with you?
2: Oh, nothing much, Red. I've been reading a book entitled Advancement of Science by Farnsworth Aislop.
1: Oh, you mean Jimmy Starr's little boy, huh?
2: Uh-huh.
1: Any good?
2: Oh, yes. Say, did you know, scientifically speaking, that love is merely an increase in blood pressure and pulse rate? You can get the same effect by touching your toes 10 times?
1: Oh, come now. Surely you've left something out.
2: And you know, until I read that book, I never realized how amazing mechanical inventions are.
1: Oh?
2: Take my electric toaster, for instance.
1: Oh?
2: Or take my record changer. Or take my typewriter.
1: You got any white shirts? I'll have to go get my truck. I can't get all the way.
2: You know, the two greatest scientific advancements are plastic surgery and television.
1: Oh, well, they go hand in hand. You know, when television gets in, I'm going to need plastic surgery.
2: Well, I won't need plastic surgery.
1: You'll need a girdle. Either that or they have to show you in sections. I can just hear a program coming on now and saying, good evening, ladies and gentlemen. We now present Rod O'Connor in 10 episodes. See, I couldn't get it all in myself. Hey, I wonder how far off television really is.
2: Well, Red, in less than 3 years, your face will be in everybody's living room.
1: No kidding.
2: Mm-hmm.
1: That's one of the dirtiest tricks science has... You know, television's going to be wonderful. Not only will you be able to see the man in the street broadcast, but you're going to see him killed by a hit-and-run driver.
2: Well, you know, some people believe television sets will have coin slots on them.
1: No?
2: You pay to see a program. You know, remember the jukebox?
1: Oh, yeah, that's going to be something, isn't it? You drop a quarter in a slot, you'll get Bob Hope. You drop 50 cents, you get Alan Young. 75 cents, you get Fred Allen. Dollar, you get Red Skelton. And 95 cents change.
2: You know, they're also working on an invention where you can drop a dime in a slot and get a sample of the product you're listening to.
1: Oh, well, now that's really going to save a lot of people from running down to the corner drugstore in their pajamas, you know. They always say, get that tonight, you know. Can you imagine being listening to some face cream program, see, and you drop a dime in the slot, and Lord Esther's wife let you have it right in the kitchen?

0: Thank you very much, Anita. And now we open the Skelton Scrapbook of Satire to a story entitled It Pays to Look Well. Our characters are fictional. If there's any similarity to persons living, living conditions ain't too good, are they? Chapter 134 is entitled The Cowboy and the Tailor. This is the story of Deadeye, who finds that clothes don't make the man.
1: Whoa! Whoa! Welcome on, horse boy! Boy, I wish I had a horse like yours, McGregor. Old Sardo here, eh? It's pretty hard to handle.
2: Well, I'll tell you, Deadeye. Maybe that big saddle bothers him.
1: What big saddle? I'm riding him bareback. Ooh!
2: Well, maybe he's hard of hearing.
1: Ooh!
2: Shoot your gun beside his ear. He should hear that.
1: Did you say beside it or in it? Oh, he's all right. That bullet's like everything else with him. In one ear and right out the other. Let's tie him up over here in the shade, huh?
2: Well, the old town looks the same.
1: Yeah.
2: Yeah, what are you playing?
1: Now, you ought to know me better than that. Women. W-E-M-N. Women.
2: You don't look very presentable to be talking to women. Look at your shirt. It's all dirty and your spats is ragged.
1: What spats? Oh, them darn long underwear. They slipped again. I look pretty bad, don't I, huh?
2: You look like B.O. Plenty's eyebrows. Before he combs them out.
1: Yeah? You should have said John L. had been more striking, you know.
2: Look at that, huh? Hey!
1: I'm proud of that. That ain't easy.
2: Why don't you go across to Dominic the tailor and get rigged up in the new outfit?
1: Okay, let's go. You know, I ain't felt like dressing up since my gal Ida Sodastorm ran away with old Jim Harkin.
3: Ah, good afternoon, gentlemen, to coin a phrase.
1: Howdy. I'd like to get spruced up a little.
3: What do you got in mind?
1: Women, but I gotta get some new clothes first. I want something that'll fit my personality.
3: Well, I'm sorry I have nothing with poison ivy.
1: Well, I'm sorry you said that.
2: Now, Deadeye, put your guns away.
1: Oh, they're a little heavy. I want to empty some of the lead out of them.
2: Now, look, don't be like that.
1: Oh, come on, one little bullet. I want to see if I can deflate that big balloon.
3: Just a little joke, old man. No offense.
1: Oh?
3: Now, here, would you be so kind as to remove some of your clothes so I can take your measurements?
1: Okay, I'll take my guns off first. I was in field artillery.
3: Nice guns.
1: Had a little trouble getting the wheels off, though. Well, now I'll take off my Mackinaw. Now my Macintosh. Now my fur vest. Now my short skin vest. Now my wool vest. Well, I'll be.
2: What's wrong, did I?
1: You know that windbreaker I shot a guy for stealing a year ago?
2: Yeah?
1: It just came to it. Okay, take my measurements.
3: Now, let's see. Shoulder, 29.
1: Yeah.
3: Waist, 52. Chest, 25.
1: Chest, 25. Now, wait till I expand it, will you?
3: Well, that's more like it. 25 and a half. Right arm, 35. Left arm, 21.
2: Left arm, 21. How did that happen?
1: Well, me and my wife have twin beds, and she likes to sleep holding hands. Oh, McGregor.
2: Yeah, did I?
1: Duck.

0: over to old Mac Davis's place and see if Gladys is there.
1: All you? Right, Deadeye. I'll be back quicker than it takes you to say Lummin' Abner.
0: Yeah.
2: You know, the name Deadeye sounds familiar to me.
0: Does to me, too.
2: Shot a man, didn't you?
0: Yep, but it was an accident. Fellow opened his hotel window and yelled fire. And I did. Where'd you hear about me?
2: All around.
0: Mm-hmm.
2: Say, here's something you need, a kerchief scarf.
0: I don't care for that.
2: Look better in that tie you're wearing made of rope.
0: That ain't no rope necktie. I just escaped a hanging.
2: I mean, they were going to hang you?
0: Yeah, hanging was too good for me. They were going to hang me. They weren't going to play yo-yo anyhow. Well, how about some pants, huh?
2: Oh, here's some. Would you like to try them on for size?
0: I sure would. Now, right leg. Now, the left leg. You got a needle and thread. I forgot to take my spurs off.
1: Hey, Deadeye.
0: Yeah?
1: Gladys wasn't there, but look who I ran into.
3: Howdy, Cook. Howdy, Deadeye.
0: Well, but... if it ain't my old gal, Heidi. He ain't changed a bit, Heidi.
3: Well, you neither. You're just as bow-legged as ever.
0: Oh, I ain't so bow-legged.
3: Oh, no? Well, then how come you're standing on both sides of me?
0: How've you been, Heidi? Happy? What's been happening to you, huh?
3: Well, that two-timer Jim Hawkins was going to marry me, but something stood in his way.
0: What was it, gal?
3: A wife and four kids. He cheated me like he cheated you.
0: Well, I don't remember him promising to marry me.
3: No, but you remember the poker game he got you into.
0: Yeah?
3: Well, he cheated you out of your cattle and them poker cards was marked.
0: With a hot poker, too. You don't happen to know what happened to old Jim, do you?
3: Yeah, I hear he's the head of a black market and lumber gang, but is running a clothing store to make folks think he's an honest citizen.
0: Now, you don't mean to tell me that the gent that's waiting on me is old Jim Hawkins. Stand behind me, gal.
2: Don't move, Deadeye. I've got my .45 pointed right at your head.
0: Better stand in front of me, gal.
3: Well, Jim, looks like things are going to happen just like I said.
2: Oh, shut up. No cheap dance hall gal's going to make a chump out of me.
3: Deadeye, did you hear what he called me? Me a lady? A cheap dance hall gal.
0: Yeah, I heard him.
3: Well, are you going to let him get away with it?
0: Yep.
1: Hey, now look here. It's none of my business, but why don't you two go outside and shoot it out like real Western gentlemen?
0: Yeah.
2: Oh, no. I remember Deadeye and his 1-2-3 stuff and how he shoots on two.
0: Well, then maybe we could figure out a new idea.
1: Yeah, fight a duel. Stand back to back. Walk 10 steps apart, then turn and blaze away.
2: Okay.
0: Now, he ought to know better than that. Well, let's go. Come on, boy.
1: All right. Back to back. Draw your guns. Now start walking. Hey, Deadeye, stop following him.
0: I'm sorry, I hadn't noticed.
1: Now start all over.
0: Okay.
1: Start walking. 10 steps, then turn.
0: Okay. 2, 4, 6, 8, 10. That's what he gets for not doing his homework.

0: Chapter 135 is entitled Home Tailoring. The finest tailoring in the world is done by the mothers and the grandmothers at home. Of course, it's no surprise that the mean little kid gets a cut-down suit.
1: Yumpy-dump. Oh, boy, you can carry. Hey, Grandma! Grandpa's gone. Can I take me cowbell off now?
2: Yes, dear.
1: Boy. Oh, Ma, you feel good to get that cowbell off. Hey, Grandma, why does I have to wear a cowboy bell when Grandpa's home?
2: Because we like to talk freely, and you know too much already.
1: Oh, I don't. Can I run down to the candy store and get me a jawbreaker?
2: No, dear. Grandma doesn't have a penny to give you.
1: Well, I'm in the chips tonight, boy. Look, 50 cents. Look.
2: Where'd you get that?
1: It's one you didn't find when you went through Gramps' pockets last night.
2: Now, Junior, I don't go through your grandfather's pockets when he's asleep.
1: No, you better be careful, that's all. Grandpa says he's going to put a mouse trap in him. Hey, Grandma, what you got your finger bandaged up for,
2: You stop asking silly questions.
1: Did you get your widow finger caught in a widow mouse trap?
2: No, Junior. It was a big mouse trap.
1: Oh, well, looks like Grandpa took me suggestion after all, huh? I told him he'd get better results if he used a gopher trap.
2: But I still don't see how I missed that half dollar.
1: Well, it wasn't in the suit you was ramshacking, see?
2: Oh.
1: It was one hanging in the closet. Now look how black the flyer made it. Look, look.
2: What flyer?
1: Well, now, don't get excited. I'm going to tell you about it. You see, there was a hole in his pocket, and it fell through into the seam. See, so I had to burn up the suit and scrape the ashes for the half a dollar.
2: You're kidding me.
1: You just keep laughing, kiddo, that's all.
2: I ought to spank you until you can't walk.
1: Oh, yeah? What, you going to spank me until I can't walk? What are you going to do, spank me feet? I knew someday she'd realize she's wearing my body out.
2: Junior, you're bad.
1: No.
2: I was going to take those old suits and make me something to wear.
1: Well, the coat is still good.
2: But I needed the pants to make the skirts.
1: Oh.
2: Oh, well, maybe I can make you a suit out of the coat.
1: Oh, no, that's not.
2: But go get my sewing basket.
1: Okay, I couldn't get the sewing basket. Well, here it is. Can I borrow the scissors? I want to cut this picture of George Washington off of this green piece of paper here.
2: No! Put them down.
1: What?
2: What do you want to do, fall on those sharp points and dull them?
1: Well, boy, it sure does love me, don't it?
2: Now, Junior.

0: run upstairs and get your blue pants.
1: Okay.
0: I'll cut the pattern from them out of this wrapping paper.
2: Well, I'm not going to wear paper pants. Goodness, I'm not a lamb chop, you know.
0: Junior, who said anything about paper
2: Goodness,
0: pants?
2: Goodness, you're going to make paper pants. You might as well cut two holes in a shopping bag and put me in there, you know. Put me arm through the handles. Let me walk around.
0: Stop acting silly and run upstairs and get those pants.
2: Okay, I will get them. I'm going to get them. I'm going to get them. Now, let's see now. Where could them blue pants be? Grandma straightened out my closet and I can't find a thing now, you know. Oh, there it is. I'm going to hurry, but I could slide down the banister. It's quicker. Anybody know where I can get a cheap retread job?
0: Now, get off the banister.
2: Now, don't you hit me. Grandpa said that I could slide down the banister any time I wanted to.
0: Oh, your grandfather should be ashamed permitting you to do things that will hurt you.
2: Duh.
0: Oh, but then when he's sick, he doesn't know what he's doing.
2: I know how to cure his sickness.
0: How?
2: Don't spread this around.
0: No.
2: Shoot his bartender.
0: Talking like that and come here.
2: Okay.
0: I've got to see if this piece of material is big enough.
2: Yes.
0: Take off your pants.
2: Here? I won't do it. Get cold in here.
0: Well, then at least take the stuff out of your pockets.
2: Okay. You want me to empty my back pocket, sure?
0: Here. Let me help you up on the chair.
2: No. Don't grab me under the arms. I'm tickling. Lift me up on my ears like a rabbit.
0: Stop talking like an idiot.
2: Well, I can't help it. It was inherited, you know.
0: Yes, and you know from which side of the family.
2: Yeah, I know. I know, all right. And Grandpa agrees with me, too.
0: If only you'd try to be intelligent just for once.
2: Well, I will if you'll buy me a dog.
0: Well,
2: A widow dog.
0: What kind of a dog do you want?
2: A widow black and white one.
0: No. I mean, what breed of dog?
2: He breeds through his nose, I guess. You want a mama dog,
0: Oh, no, you can't have one.
2: Right.
0: They always have fleas.
2: Well, the kind I want has puppies.
0: Now, just forget I said anything.
2: No.
0: There.
2: No. Yeah. I'm tired. I'm going to sit on the back of the chair until you is ready.
0: No, don't do that. It'll tip over with you.
3: Oh, hold me, hold me, hold me. I broke me with a skull.
0: Now, you didn't break your skull.
3: Yes, I did. Try now and broke me skull.
0: Oh, poor baby. He fell and hurt himself.
3: Yes, I hurt me skull.
0: He's scared.
3: I'm scared.
0: Bless his little heart.
3: Yeah, bless his little heart. Look, I put a dent in my head. Look.
0: Well, stop putting dents in your head. It's hard enough to get hats to fit you. Now, stand still and you won't get hurt.
2: Okay.
0: Oh, where is my needle?
2: No, here it is. Go ahead, now, fret it.
0: Thank you.
2: Yeah, now, fret it. Mm. What are you smelling it for?
0: I'm not smelling it. It's dark in here. I can't see it.
2: Oh, I thought you were smelling it.
0: Junior, your fingers are smaller than mine.
2: Yes.
0: Pull the thread through the needle, will you?
2: Now, hold it down here. Hold it down. Where is it?
0: Don't look at it so close. You'll get cross-eyed.
2: Cross-eyed? Is that why I see two needles now?
0: Junior, stop that.
2: I'm not doing nothing.
0: Well, look at your eye.
2: I can't. My nose is in the way.
0: Well, the only way to straighten them is to tap you on the back of the head.
2: Here. Straighten them. Don't knock them out.
0: Here.
2: Goodness.
0: Junior, now hold this goods around your waist while I sew it together.
2: You mean like that?
0: No, not under your chin.
2: Well, I like it that way. I like my pants on and I need to eat. I don't need a napkin. Oh. Just check my pants and my collar like that.
0: Stand still.
2: Yes.
0: If I accidentally stick you with a pin, you listen to me.
2: Yeah, if you accidentally stick me, you will hear from me.
0: There. Oh. Now, stand still while I trim the legs.
2: Oh, no, not me legs. Don't trim me legs. They're short enough now.
0: Not your legs, the pants legs.
2: No. Boy, for a minute, I could see myself sitting on a Rolly cigarette swinging my feet, you know.
0: There. Now, the other leg.
2: Yeah.
0: There. That's funny. They're longer in the back than they are in front.
2: Well, maybe I shouldn't have leaned over to watch you then.
4: Remember, we'll all be back with you next Tuesday at this same

0: Probably many of us don't know that half of all the jobs in the armed services are directly related to civilian occupation. Let us realize that the skills, education, and experience acquired by those in the services make them better citizens and more valuable employees than ever before. Red Skelton is brought to you by the Brown and Williamson Tobacco Corporation.
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Hello there, I'm Siggy, and I'm coming to you from Toronto. In Toronto, we don't say I love you. We say, yeah, I can pick you up at Pearson Airport, and I think that's beautiful.

Welcome to Stardust on Zoomer Radio. Love can be stupid. At least that's the way I feel right now. Nancy and Frank Sinatra and Herb Alpert, starting off this show with "This Guy's in Love with You." Yeah, I'm not happy about love right now. Nope. After breakups and feeling depressed, I try a new hairstyle. You know what? That is like playing Russian roulette with my happiness for the next 6 weeks.

0: cheese it.
1: I'm taking you back tonight to the Gidget movies. That's James Dear and Connie Francis as well on Stardust with Where the

0: the boys are. Where are they anyways? Coming up, a kiss goodbye.
1: They're at the post. The cast is ready. The band begins. The lights go up. Here comes Northern Dancer. And they're off.
2: 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Dancer, a musical in 10 furlongs, is the extraordinary true story of Canadian champion Northern Dancer, the horse nobody wanted. The musical everyone will be talking about, racing to the stage this October. 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

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My name is Ziggy. We heard Dionne Warwick with Walk On By, Bobby Darin, Beyond the Sea. You know, a friend said, I miss being single. She fibbed. She retreated into her cuddle kingdom to continue being loved unconditionally.

0: 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Coming up, some sukiyaki.
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Like Shirley Matthews, I'm looking for a big town boy. I'm Ziggy on Zoomer Radio. You heard Sakamoto with Sukiyaki. Are you there, God? It's me, Ziggy, the girl who's politely asked you for a husband every day since 1985.

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This is Stardust, and I lament about love, and I only give out my number to women and gay men now. It's not intentional.

This is Midnight Blue, the naughty show on Zoomer Radio. Glad that you could join me and come between the sheets with me, Eiley Brothers, and also Amy Winehouse off the top with Teach Me Tonight. Well, Madonna's 61 years old, and you know how she always has a new, beautiful young man on her arm? I'm like that too, but with bags of Doritos.

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Yeah. 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

That was Christina Aguilera with Candyman. 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Slowly eyeing a handsome man up and down is great. 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

0: a rude boy.
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Hello out there. I'm Siggy Barry White, also Rihanna with Rude Boy. Like men in shoe size, there's a link between a woman's breast size and heel height. It's true, so stop looking at my flats.

0: That was Samantha Fox, the Page Six girl back in the day with Touch Me, and also a touch from Johnny Lang. We're going to take a break, and coming up, a sex shooter.
1: 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Here comes Northern Dancer, and they're off!
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That was Apollonia, the great protege of Prince, with Sex Shooter. I had a one-night stand, but that resulted in an unplanned marriage.

Listening to one of the weirdest shows ever, Midnight Blue on Zoomer Radio, The Nasty Girl, Lena Alexander, Rick James with Give It To Me. The Heimlich Maneuver. It isn't cool once you realize that it's also a sex position for people with scoliosis.

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Sylvia's mother says Sylvia's happy, so

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0: so big, it's so lonely, baby. Well, they're so lonely. They'll be so lonely they could die.
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2: 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And Friday? 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

0: host. The cast is ready. The band begins. The lights go up. Here comes Northern Dancer. And they're off.
1: You've never seen a race quite like this. 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The musical everyone will be talking about, racing to the stage this October. 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

0: Good morning. It is 6 o'clock, news time on Zoomer Radio. I'm Jane Brown. We'll check the roads first. Here is Rashid Clark.
1: Well, problems this morning northbound on the Don Valley Parkway just beyond Dundas. Two right lanes are blocked off by emergency crews. They're attending to a bushfire off to the side of the highway, so you'll find a little bit of a slowdown for traffic as you approach Dundas. Also, construction from the overnight hours still on the go this morning. Westbound 401 at Highway 25, two right lanes closed off. The ramps to and from Highway 25 are also off limits. And eastbound 401 at Guelph Line, we had two left lanes closed for construction. Quite a bit of a backup approaching Guelph Line. And eastbound QEW improving now from here, Ontario, through to Cawthra. We did have construction at Cawthra, but that has cleared away. 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
0: It is Friday, August 21st. Welcome to it. Mainly sunny and 26 today. Right now we're at 15 Celsius or 59 Fahrenheit. In the news, there is every indication negotiations will continue today in Washington to get a Canada-U.S. trade deal. Donald Trump's latest tariff threat on $28 billion worth of Canadian goods is set to take effect just after midnight, 3 days after the original deadline, unless negotiators are able to finalize a trade agreement. Canada-U.S. Trade Minister Dominic LeBlanc is among those leading the negotiations in the U.S. Capitol, sitting down on Thursday with U.S. Trade Representative Jameson Greer, apparently to hammer out finer details.
2: Canadians expect us to get a deal that's in the economic interest of Canada and Canadian workers. We're very close. We continue to make progress, and we're going to stay here and do the work that's necessary until we get to that point.
0: Both Ontario Premier Doug Ford and BC's David Eby have been conspicuously silent on decisions around putting U.S. alcohol back on store shelves, as requested in a meeting with Mark Carney on Wednesday.
3: I was told by the Prime Minister that he wants us to put the booze back on the shelves. So he was, I wouldn't say that he was begging us, but what is a step before begging?
0: That is Manitoba Premier Wab Kanu, who says he has not made a decision yet.
3: But hypothetically, let's say that there was a deal that the Prime Minister really, really recommended and we decided to put the booze back on the shelves. What I would say to Canadians is leave it there. If we put the booze back on the shelves, don't buy it.
0: Kanu says the Prime Minister made clear there would be no trade deal without provinces agreeing to lift their American alcohol sales bans. Nominations for Ontario's October 26th municipal elections come to a close at 2 p.m. today, including here in Toronto.
4: This is going to be a 60-day battleground, an ideological battleground, and the future of Toronto. And Torontonians have to decide what kind of future they want. Do they want more of the same, or they want to restore it to a city of high purpose, clean parks, safety, and going about your daily lives in peace and security?
0: Toronto City Councillor James Pasternak, who is running for re-election in Ward 6 York Centre, on Zoomer Radio's Fight Back with Libby Znaimer. The last few days have seen a flurry of high-profile entries for Toronto City Council, including from former Liberal MPs Nate Erskine-Smith and Sean Chen. There's also been the nomination withdrawal from longtime Danforth councillor Paula Fletcher, who has ultimately decided to retire. And the big question today is, will Chris Alexander drop out of the race for mayor?
5: You know, I thought maybe with Paula not running, then maybe Chris Alexander, if he really wants to serve the city, this could maybe be his route in, because he's not going to be mayor. And so if he's so passionate about the city, then maybe here's an opportunity for him to step forward.
0: Former city councillor Karen Stintz, also on Fight Back. Since entering the Toronto mayoral race a few weeks ago, Chris Alexander is consistently receiving only about 10% voter support in various surveys. The Tragically Hip is releasing a live album of performances from the band's final tour a decade ago.

0: 10 years after the band's final concert in their hometown, Kingston, bassist Gord Sinclair still wonders what they might have created next.
1: To know and to really experience that feeling of how our music has resonated with people meant so much, and I know it meant so much to Gord.
0: Frontman Gord Downie died the following year with brain cancer. On the global markets, Asian shares were mostly higher following a retreat on Wall Street as the U.S. Treasury Department's plan to expand government debt buybacks appeared to have only limited capacity to calm markets. European stocks are in the green, U.S. futures edging higher, Canadian dollar trading at 72.70 cents U.S. In sports, Toronto Blue Jays hit three homers in a 5-1 win over the Tampa Bay Rays in Florida to move a half game behind the idle Minnesota Twins in the race for the final wild card spot in the American League East. Jays stay on the road for a weekend set against the New York Yankees. WNBA Toronto Tempo are in Vancouver for a late game tonight against the Portland Fire. And in golf, Canadian teenagers Michelle Zing and Anna Wang are near the top of the leaderboard at the CPKC Women's Open in Edmonton. Canada's Brooke Henderson is 5 shots off the lead. Zoomer Radio News Time 6:06. Zoomer Radio Toronto weekend weather, mainly sunny and 26 today. We are expecting a low humidity day today as well. Overnight tonight, partly cloudy, maybe some fog, and 16. And then tomorrow, cloudy in the morning. There is a 40% chance of afternoon showers, risk of a thunderstorm with a high of 25 and a 30 humidex. Sunday looks like a wet weather day with a high of 22. Right now we're at 15 Celsius or 59 Fahrenheit. I'm Jane Brown. That's news, sports, and weather on Zoomer Radio.
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0: And just like that, the end of the week is upon us. We survived the Zuma Radio cruise last night. No one went overboard that we know of. Friday, August 21st, wherever you are and however you may be listening, many thanks for making Zuma Radio part of your day. That was the band and The Shape I'm In, and we started our morning with Traveling Wilburys, Handle With Care. Live from downtown Toronto, it's the Morning Zoom with Andy and Jane. Welcome to your Friday. Beautiful day in store as we head into what looks like a pretty wet weekend, mainly sunny high of 26 today. Tomorrow should be mostly dry during the day before we see showers arrive in the evening and into Sunday, high of 25 tomorrow. A little cooler on Sunday with a rainy high of 22. Right now at the Zoomerplex in Liberty Village, it's mainly clear and 15. We'll recap another big win for the Jays yesterday as they get ready for a weekend series versus the dirty old Yankees in the Bronx. Flaming Lips on the way. Let's head out to the roads now for a look at Zoomer Radio traffic. In for Spencer Costin, here's Rasheed Clark.
1: All clear on the northbound Don Valley Parkway. We did have some problems just past Dundas. Two right lanes were closed off by fire crews tending to a bushfire off to the side of the highway. The fire is out and all lanes here have reopened. No delays for traffic through that spot. Eastbound 401 at Guelph Line still have a couple of lanes closed off for construction that is causing a backup. And westbound 401 also backed up approaching Highway 25. Again, two right lanes here closed for construction. The ramps to and from Highway 25 also shut down. And then westbound 401 delays again at Highway 6 North, where it's down to a single lane for overnight construction. Need a shipping container? 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

0: There's the Flaming Lips with Do You Realize on the Morning Zoom with Andy and Jane, wishing you a fantastic Friday. Your Toronto Blue Jays stayed red hot yesterday with a resounding 5-1 win in Tampa Bay and a rare series victory at the Trop. First series victory there since 2023. Jays now a half game behind the Twins and the Rangers for the final wild card spot in the American League. They started weekend series in the Bronx versus those dirty old Yankees. Argos in action tomorrow evening, taking on the Ticats at what should be a hopping BMO Field on the second day of the X. Tempo are in Portland tonight. Toronto FC visit Miami tomorrow night. On the show this morning, we'll recap what's been called the greatest Zoomer radio cruise in the 12-year history of the voyage. A beautiful night spent on the shores of a beautiful city. We'll recap the highlights for you later on. The AGO, looking at a possible new exhibition featuring artwork by a Toronto Blue Jay. And it's the first day of the CNE, and it's a Friday, so that means a new edition of Factor Fiction Friday, the CNE edition. Jane, it's the game that's sweeping the nation.
1: I know, and I'm very excited. Last time, I think I got all the answers right.
0: I think you did,
1: actually. I don't feel as intimidated as in the past.
0: I think we're going to have to make the questions maybe a little bit harder for Janie B over
1: here. When are we
0: doing
1: that so I can prep?
0: About 10 to 9 or so, a little bit of time.
1: Okay.
0: You got time to get yourself all sorted out.
1: All right.
0: Speaking of the CNE, we've also got passes to the CNE to give away as well this morning. So a jam-packed show on a Friday. Glad you've joined us. We'll head out to the roads. Got to take a look at Zoomer Radio traffic. Here's Spencer Costin.
2: Well, new problems just popping up on the
0: westbound. Sorry, not Spencer Costin. Rashid Clark in for Spencer Costin. Sorry, Rashid. Go ahead.
2: All new problems just popping up on the westbound 401 at Dixon. Now have a right lane here blocked with a stalled vehicle. And further along the westbound 401, that construction at Highway 25 all cleared out of the way. But at Highway 6 North, traffic still down to a single lane for construction, a backup from Highway 6 South. On the eastbound 401, you'll find delays through Guelph Line. Traffic down to a single lane here again because of construction still wrapping up. And earlier roadwork on the eastbound QEW, just past here, Ontario now, cleared out of the way. Traffic now improving through that stretch. 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

0: Corey Hart with I Am By Your Side. This is a morning Zoom with Andy and Jane. Happy Friday.
1: Happy Friday. We're enjoying a nice, breezy, cool, fresh sunrise at the moment after our big party on Lake Ontario last night.
0: Yeah, you can hear it in our voice. We had a good time. Voice might be just a little bit on the rough side today.
1: Yeah.
0: Might be a little bit on the tired side. But no, a great time was had on the shores of Lake Ontario.
1: Oh, it was amazing. And we'll be talking about it on and off throughout the morning. But hello to you. If you were on the cruise with us last night, you know who you are.
0: I don't think they're up yet. I'm going to say that right now.
1: Most people
0: that were on the cruise last night are not up yet.
1: Yeah, in fact, they were like, you guys are going to be on the radio at 6 o'clock tomorrow? Yeah, we can do it.
0: We're doing it.
1: Been there, done that. Mm-hmm. Yeah, here we go again. I really enjoyed, whether you agree with his politics or not, Wab Kanu's response to reporters yesterday, the Manitoba premier. Among all of the premiers in Canada being asked about putting U.S. booze back on the shelves, except for in Alberta and Saskatchewan, where they are on the shelves.
0: Yeah. Wab Kanu, great for a soundbite, right? If you're a reporter, you're looking for a good soundbite for, the news that evening, go right to Wab Kanu. Yeah. He'll give you something. And boy, did he was all over the place yesterday, kind of ripping everybody.
1: Yeah, he's basically, he said, Mark Carney wasn't begging them on Wednesday, the premiers, but he said, whatever comes before begging, that's what he was doing and saying, you guys, you got to put the booze back on the shelves because the deal's not going to happen without that going on. So Wab's, he's basically saying, if the prime minister recommends it, he'll do it. But then he goes on to say, but don't buy it.
0: Yeah.
1: Right. Like, and he also said, don't buy it out of principle because of the way Donald Trump has treated Canada since he's been back into office.
2: Very wise people have said you can't get a good deal with a bad person. And I think that rule applies here. President Trump is the reason we're all paying so much at the gas pump right now because of his misguided war in Iran. And I could go on and on and on about the Epstein files, and you know that I will, but realistically, this is the situation that we're in as Canadians, so we still have agency, we can still make the choice, we can still say Crown Royal is better than Jack Daniel's.
0: Well, that's the bottom line, though, is you have choice, and so make whatever choice you want now. Right. Well, whenever booze goes back on shelves. Very curious, still haven't heard anything from Doug Ford or David Eby, I suppose, but more importantly for us in Ontario, Doug Ford.
1: Doug Ford has said that as long as the tariffs are eliminated, the original tariffs, then he'll put the booze back on the shelves. But there is every indication, what I'm reading right now in the Globe and Mail, the prospective trade deal being negotiated would lower Trump's tariffs on Canadian autos from 25% to 15% and preserve an existing exemption for the value of American content. They're quoting sources, unnamed sources, of course, familiar with the negotiations. Is that enough of a dip?
0: Well, Doug Ford said eliminated, not reduced.
1: 15%.
0: Not, it's not, it's not meat in the middle. No, it's eliminated or nothing, right?

0: Right.
1: So it is all, it's at this point now, it's becoming, you know, Doug Ford's silence is becoming a little bit loud, right? I mean, Doug Ford is not shy to speak his mind, and the fact that he has said nothing mm-hmm. on something that he felt so strongly about, that's, I think that's attention grabbing enough,
0: I
1: right?
0: I think you're right. Yeah. It is telling.
1: Yeah, it's very telling.
0: There may be a more difficult negotiation with Doug Ford than Donald Trump.
1: You might be right about that. Okay, Jane. So that's something that we've got our eye on today is what is Doug Ford going to say next? Can't wait. Luba on the way. Extreme is as well. Doobie Brothers now. The Doobs on a Friday with Long Train Running. On the mornings, we're a little bit punchy today. We're just a little bit, you know, maybe tired. I don't know what it is, overtired, but pretty happy that it's a Friday. Hope you are too. It's a morning Zoom with Andy and Jane.

0: There's Luba with How Many and the Doobie Brothers before that, the Doobs. And Long Train Running on the Morning Zoom with Andy and Jane. Beautiful day for the first day of the CNE, getting up to a sunny high of 26 today. Right now, downtown Toronto, it's mainly clear and 15. 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We'll recap a big series win in Tampa Bay for your Toronto Blue Jays up next as well. 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
1: Well, overnight construction, that's lingering a little bit into the morning. Still really backing things up on the eastbound 401. Past Guelph Line, we had two right lanes closed off. Still very heavy going from approaching Guelph Line over towards Highway 25. On the westbound 401, delays from the 400 to Dixon had some problems at that point in the right lane. They've now been cleared out of the way. And then further along the westbound 401 at Highway 6 North, traffic had been down to a single lane here for overnight construction. It's in the process of clearing right now, but still causing a backup from Highway 6 South. And southbound 410, building right now from Sandalwood through to Beauvert. 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

0: Your Toronto Blue Jays stayed red hot yesterday with a resounding 5-1 win in Tampa Bay and a rare series victory at the Trop. First series victory there since 2023. Jays now a half game behind the Twins and the Rangers for the final wild card spot in the American League. They started weekend series in the Bronx versus those dirty old Yankees. Argos in action tomorrow evening, taking on the Ticats at what should be a hopping BMO Field on the second day of the X. Tempo are in Portland tonight. Toronto FC visit Miami tomorrow night. On the show this morning, we'll recap what's been called the greatest Zoomer radio cruise in the 12-year history of the voyage. A beautiful night spent on the shores of a beautiful city. We'll recap the highlights for you later on. The AGO, looking at a possible new exhibition featuring artwork by a Toronto Blue Jay. And it's the first day of the CNE, and it's a Friday, so that means a new edition of Factor Fiction Friday, the CNE edition. Jane, it's the game that's sweeping the nation.
1: I know, and I'm very excited. Last time, I think I got all the answers right.
0: I think you did,
1: so
0: actually.
1: I don't feel as intimidated as in the past.
0: I think we're going to have to make the questions maybe a little bit harder for Janie B over here.
1: When are we doing that so I can prep?
0: About 10 to 9 or so. A little bit of time.
1: Okay.
0: You got time to get yourself all sorted out.
1: All right.
0: Speaking of the CNE, we've also got passes to the CNE to give away as well this morning. So a jam-packed show on a Friday. Glad you've joined us. Before anything, we got to head out to the roads, take a quick look at Zoomer Radio traffic. Here's Rashid Clark.
2: Well, overnight construction, that's lingering a little bit into the morning. Still really backing things up on the eastbound 401. Past Guelph Line, we had two right lanes closed off. Still very heavy going from approaching Guelph Line over towards Highway 25. On the westbound 401, delays from the 400 to Dixon had some problems at that point in the right lane. They've now been cleared out of the way. And then further along the westbound 401 at Highway 6 North, traffic had been down to a single lane here for overnight construction. It's in the process of clearing right now, but still causing a backup from Highway 6 South. And southbound 410, building right now from Sandalwood through to Beauvaird. 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

0: There's Montreal's Gino Vannelli just a motion away. Very quickly, before we get to the 7 o'clock news, we're going to be talking about all our favorite moments, all our favorite memories from the Zoomer Radio Cruise that went down last night, the 12th annual Zoomer Radio Cruise. But we want to say a special shout-out, a special happy anniversary to a couple of Zoomer Radio listeners we met last night, Jane, Nina, and Ricky. Today is their 30th wedding anniversary, and we said congratulations to them last night, and Nina was very quick to correct us. No. Ricky has to come through today before we can say happy anniversary. So, Ricky, the pressure is on, my friend.
1: What a great couple. Yeah. We spent a lot of time chatting with them and all the rest of the people who joined us on the cruise. We had some really great conversations. Everybody's got some solid dance moves, including, what does Rick do? Sugarfoot?
0: Sugarfoot. It was his nickname, I think, when he grew up in Guyana.
1: Right.
0: He was a big dancer.
1: Yeah, so all the best to you guys today on your anniversary.
0: You know what? I want to be called Sugarfoot for the rest of the show, Jane.
1: Just slipping and sliding on the dance floor.
0: It's a morning Zoom with Andy and Jane. Happy Friday.
1: 7 o'clock news time now on Zoomer Radio. Good morning. Friday, August 21st, 15 Celsius, 59 Fahrenheit. Low humidity, sunshine. Some might call it a perfect day. High today of 26. In the news, we're learning the prospective trade deal being negotiated in Washington this week would lower Donald Trump's tariffs on Canadian autos from 25% to 15% and preserve an existing exemption for the value of American content. However, the deal would not make Canadian and Mexican content in vehicles tariff-free, as the Canadian negotiators have pushed for. With talks to continue today ahead of tonight's midnight deadline, Mark Carney's concessions at the bargaining table are drawing criticism from Manitoba Premier Wab Kanu, who told reporters, even if premiers decide to put U.S. booze back on the shelves, don't buy it.
2: Let's send a message that even though the Prime Minister and the Government of Canada might think it's important for us to put things back on the shelf so that they can get this deal and help some of our fellow Canadians, some of their employers, some of their businesses, that we don't like Donald Trump's approach to trade or his way of treating Canada.
1: As for Quebec's Premier, Christine Frechette suggests she might not help close the deal by returning U.S. alcohol to store shelves. And Ontario Premier Doug Ford has been unusually quiet on the request from the Prime Minister, but has said in the recent past that U.S. booze will only be returned to shelves if we get a fair deal that will protect our steel, auto, forestry, agriculture, and manufacturing sectors. Then he will be more than happy to put the U.S. booze back on the shelves. Good news for transit riders in the East End. The Scarborough Busway set to open September 30th, more than 6 months ahead of schedule.
3: Throughout this process, the priority has always been to ensure that Scarborough residents can get to where they need to go on time and safely.
1: That is TTC Chair and City Councillor Jamal Myers making the announcement that the 4-kilometer busway will operate between Kennedy and Ellesmere stations, then connect to Scarborough Town Centre through Ellesmere Road's priority bus lane. Trips between Kennedy and Scarborough Town Centre are expected to take 15 minutes, saving commuters over an hour of travelling every week. The $97 million project is an interim measure until the Scarborough subway extension is finished. Meantime, the TTC will be put to the test this weekend as hundreds of thousands are expected to descend on Toronto for several events, including the concerts of the K-pop group BTS and the opening of the Canadian National Exhibition. The TTC has introduced a CNE Express shuttle bus service from Dufferin Station to Exhibition Place, as well as increased services on the 29 and 929 Dufferin buses and the 509 and 511 streetcars. The transit agency is also adding subway trains on Line 1 on Saturday and Sunday for fans going to the BTS concerts at Rogers Stadium. The world's oldest person turns 117 today. Ethel Catrum says she's looking forward to spending her special day with friends and family at her care home in Britain. She became the world's oldest person in May of last year after the death of a 116-year-old Brazilian nun. Ethel is still 5 years shy of the record for oldest person ever. That title belongs to a woman in France who lived until she was 122 and died in 1997. On the world money markets, Asian shares mostly higher to end Friday's trading day. European stocks in the green, as are U.S. futures after a big sell-off on Wall Street Thursday. The Canadian dollar is trading at 72.78 cents U.S. In sports, Toronto Blue Jays

0: have momentum on their side as they visit New York this evening for the opener of a three-game series against the Yankees, the dirty old Yankees, as Andy calls them. Jays took 2 out of 3 in Florida against the Tampa Bay Rays, capped off by a 5-1 afternoon win. Jays now a half a game behind the Minnesota Twins in the battle for the third wild card spot in the AL East. WNBA, Toronto Tempo will try to end what is now a 12-game losing skid tonight at 10 when they take on the Portland Fire in Vancouver. And in tennis, Carlos Alcaraz ready to return from injury to defend his U.S. Open title. The 7-time Grand Slam champion has been sidelined with a wrist injury since April. Zoomer Radio News Time 7:05, Zoomer Radio Toronto Weekend Weather, mainly sunny and 26 today. Overnight tonight, partly cloudy with fog patches. Tomorrow, cloudy. There is a 40% chance of afternoon showers, risk of a thunderstorm. High 25 with a humidex of 30. And then showers on Sunday and 22. 15 right now, 59 Fahrenheit. I'm Jane Brown. That's news, sports, and weather on Zoomer Radio.
1: 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It's the Morning Zoom with Andy and Jane.

There are some summers you never forget. And if you want to relive them, all you have to do is tune in. 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

0: Michael Bublé and Everything ABBA before that, and Dancing Queen on the Morning Zoom with Andy and Jane on your Friday, your August 21st, wherever you are and however you may be listening. Many thanks for making Zoomer Radio part of your day, Jane. And boy, thank goodness it is a Friday, because if the Zoomer Radio cruise was on a Monday night, I don't know how we would make it through the rest of the week.
1: Yes, it was. Wow. Was it ever a fun time?
0: Yeah, it really was.
1: There's something so special about being out on the lake in Toronto and being reminded that we live on such a beautiful waterfront, and then going home and getting 4 or 5 hours of sleep, and then coming here to the Zoomerplex.
0: Yep.
1: We're kind of going on adrenaline, right?
0: Yeah, like but that's okay.
1: I you know what? I don't mind it at all.
0: No,
1: yeah.
0: Exactly. If this was on a Monday, I don't know if the adrenaline would last, you know, for the rest of the week. But yeah, on a Friday after last night, happy to be running on adrenaline because it was such a great time. We'll talk a little bit more about it as the show goes on, but there is a lot going on as we head into the weekend.
1: Yes, it's a big weekend in Toronto with the CNE getting underway today, and the phenomenon that is BTS,

0: for people who are fans of BTS, the K-pop group, my nieces are like super fans.
1: Yeah.
0: The youngsters, the teenagers, they love them.
1: They are massive. They are the equivalent of the boy bands of the 90s,
0: yes.
1: the Beatles and the Stones in the 60s and 70s. BTS is just gigantic worldwide. That's a huge concert going on tomorrow night in the city. Also,
0: and Sunday night.
1: And Sunday, okay. And then last night, tonight, and tomorrow night, you got Ed Sheeran, sold out Rogers Center.
0: Right.
1: We were on the Toronto Harbor last night. We could see the Rogers Center. The roof was open. It was a perfect night for a concert. So on top of the CNE and everything else that happens in a big city, it is going to be a happening city of Toronto this weekend.
0: Yes, and we heard from TTC CEO Mandeep Lally that they are ready and that they learned a lot of lessons because of FIFA. And of course, BMO Stadium / Toronto Stadium is right there on the exhibition ground. So they have extra service on Dufferin, on the street, various streetcar lines to get to the CNE, and extra service on Line 1 subway for the BTS concerts up at Rogers Stadium.
1: You know, days like tomorrow when there's so much happening in the city, it kind of makes you wonder, you know, we kind of talked about this actually when FIFA was going on and there were World Cup games and we were kind of losing our minds because there was going to be, you know, 45,000 people going to BMO Field and a couple other thousand people at the Fan Fest. And it's just like, all right, this weekend alone, we got BTS concerts, Ed Sheeran, CNE. There's an Argos game at BMO Field. There's a lot more going on, it seems, tomorrow than there ever was for one World Cup game.
0: Oh, no, 100%. And I think we kind of overblew that.
1: We didn't give ourselves enough credit, I think, as a big city that can handle big events.
0: We can handle 45,000 people like most nights.
1: Yes.
0: At some sort of event, you know, obviously with the Blue Jays, right?
1: I mean, look at last night. You had the Ed Sheeran concert at the Rogers Center, plus you had the Zuma Radio cruise on the shores of Lake Ontario, and everything went just fine,
0: Everything was fine. Although, you know, people were telling their horror stories. All of our friends on the cruise last night about their drives down to York Quay. But then, you know what? You have a couple of drinks, you end up staying overnight at a hotel, and you've made memories.
1: Plus, that drive, that's just a typical day, you know, in rush hour in Toronto. That has nothing to do with all the events. That's just Toronto
0: hour. Yep.
1: All right. Well, we had a great time. We'll talk about it a little bit more as the show goes on. Lots of memories, lots of highlights from last night, Jane. Bonnie Tyler on the way. First, a check on Zuma Radio traffic. Spencer Costin off today. In for Spencer, Rashid Clark.
2: Well, overnight construction all wrapped up on the eastbound 401, but we are left with some volume delays now. East 401 off and on slowdowns from Guelph Line through to Highway 25, and then delays again pretty normal from the 427 through to the 400. Westbound side of the 401, that's now filled in as well from Keele across to Dixon. Had some much earlier problems at Dixon. They've been cleared away. On the eastbound Gardner into downtown, delays from the Humber through to Jamison, and southbound 410, slow going from Sandalwood to Beauvais. At that point, a collision reported in the left lane. 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

Thousands gathering in her hometown of Swansea this past week for her funeral. That was Bonnie Tyler and Total Eclipse of the Heart on the morning Zoom with Andy and Jane. Welcome to your Friday, and it's going to be a really nice one as we head into what looks like kind of a wet weekend tomorrow. High of 25, chance of showers later in the afternoon, but they're going to persist into the evening, overnight, and into Sunday, where we'll see a high of 22, a little bit cooler on Sunday, showers on Sunday as well. Right now in downtown, or rather today, it's going to get up to a high of 26, sunny all day.

0: So it's going to be a really nice day for the first day of the CNE as we head into our weekend. Right now in downtown Toronto, mainly sunny and 15 degrees. And speaking of the CNE, one more time this week, we've got two passes to the 2026 CNE. Going to do that sometime in the 9 o'clock hour this morning. We'll make you wait a little bit longer for this last chance at tickets. Rolling Stones are on the way. First, a check on Zoomer Radio traffic. Here's Spencer Costin.
1: Well, just spotted some new problems on the eastbound 401 in the express at Dixie. Right lane blocked with a stalled vehicle here. A little bit of a slide out of traffic in the area. And then beyond that, delays on the eastbound 401 from the 427 through to the 400. Just typical volume. And westbound 401, typical delays as well from Keele across to Dixon. Eastbound on the QEW, just a little bit of a bunch up right now from Cawthra through to Dixie. And continuing eastbound on the Gardner, it's busy around the Humber through to Jamison. Southbound 410, there was a collision at Beauverde reported in the left lane. Just looking at delays on that southbound 410 from Sandalwood down to Beauverde. Fiji Airways sale is on now. 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

0: The Stones on a Friday just feels right. Jumpin' Jack Flash on the morning Zoom with Andy and Jane.
1: Okay, the reality show that is the Toronto municipal election is about to start for real this afternoon at 2 o'clock.
0: Yeah, the season whatever of Toronto reality shows, city council, municipal politics gets underway. So 2 o'clock, that's the chance for people if they want to enter the race for whatever race they want to enter for
1: school trustee, yeah, for city council,
0: local counselor,
1: for mayor,
0: yeah,
1: yep.
0: Or if they want to drop out,
1: exactly.
0: If Chris Alexander decides, oh, maybe I won't win this mayoral race and wants to drop out, 2 p.m. is a deadline for that. So if they don't drop out by 2 p.m., their name is on the ballot.
1: Correct.
0: Okay.
1: So even if he were to drop out later, his
0: right.
1: name would still show up on the
0: okay.
1: ballot, which would be confusing for people when they go to vote. If you listen at 8, I encourage you to stick around because former city councillor and now author Karen Stintz has a suggestion for Chris Alexander about what she thinks might be a good move for him in the final hours before the 2 p.m. nomination deadline. So stick around for
0: okay.
1: that. But yeah, he hasn't had in all of the polling that has taken place since he filed his nomination papers, he's been at in and around 9, 10, 11% voter support. So yeah. there is no indication, unless he was to, you know, have a major breakout moment, that he would become Toronto's next mayor.
0: You go to his website doesn't even work. I mean, there's no contact information to, you know, a press person or anything like that. Like, it's just, it's very strange that for, you know, what, third, fourth largest city in North America, a serious name like Chris Alexander, you'd think there'd be a little bit more of, you know, ducks in order, more I's dotted and T's crossed.
1: 100%.
0: Yeah.
1: We haven't heard anything other than what he said to reporters the morning that he filed his
0: yeah.
1: nomination papers. I've been saying for the last couple of days, I expect he will pull out. There are a number of articles, including in the National Post, by political watchers saying, Chris, drop out, mm-hmm. buddy. This, you know what? Because you're really handing Olivia Chow the mayorship by taking that 10, 11% from Brad Bradford.
0: Yep, fair enough. Any other races or anything else municipally that we should be maybe on the lookout for? I know we had some interesting developments yesterday in Chris Moyes's
1: yes.
0: municipality, right?
1: With Kristen Wong yeah. Tam, the NDP MPP, who was a longtime Toronto City Councillor and, in fact, endorsed Chris Moyes in 2022. But because, I mean, she didn't say specifically, but she said people in Toronto Centre have a lot of people have concerns around Chris Moyes, right? Mm-hmm. How he has been playing fast and loose with taxpayer dollars, including for his own legal bills.
0: Yep.
1: So Kristen Wong Tam is a principled individual. And so Wong Tam is now supporting an unknown.
0: Mm.
1: Curran, I can't even think of his last name. Sorry, I should have it handy here.
0: Well, I threw it on you on the,
1: no,
0: the
1: no,
0: last
1: no,
0: second
1: okay,
0: anyway.
1: No, that's okay. But he has he's a big LGBTQ plus
0: yeah.
1: advocate. Curran Stictus,
0: okay.
1: I think that's his name. She's saying he is an up-and-comer. He has the skill set to do this. Let's give this guy an opportunity. And she didn't say, and vote Chris Moyes out, but that's
0: yeah.
1: effectively what she's doing. But by bringing in another progressive, quote-unquote progressive candidate, this gives the edge to Integrity TO founder Daniel Tate,
0: yeah,
1: who has been a thorn in Chris Moyes' side, and that's how that whole legal fee thing
0: yep.
1: came to be. But Daniel Tate, he has his approach, which he calls very pragmatic, common sense, et cetera, et cetera. And he is resonating.
0: Yeah. Yeah, he is. And a thorn in the side also of Olivia Chow.
1: Yes.
0: So if Olivia
1: yes.
0: Chow should become mayor again and Daniel Tate should win that riding, that will be very interesting in
1: yeah.
0: city council as well, the back and forth between those two.
1: Yes.
0: So

Always something interesting to have our eye on in municipal politics, Jane. And yeah, today will be a very interesting day. See who's in and who's out at the last minute. Thank you very much. We've got Maxi Priest on the way, Bonnie Raitt as well. Huey Lewis now with the news. Doing it all for my baby. This is the Friday edition of the Morning Zoom with Andy and Jane. Getting up to a nice sunny high of 26 today. 15, mainly clear downtown Toronto right now.

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0: Bonnie Raitt, that's something to talk about. Huey Lewis in the news before that, and the news before that, doing it all for my baby on the morning Zoom with Andy and Jane.
1: Oh, yeah, that'll make sense if you listen to us right before 10 o'clock. We'll leave you with that. We are happily recovering from the 12th annual Zoomer Radio Cruise. Huge success last night. City Cruises, the Odyssey ship, and about 200 Zoomer Radio listeners.
0: Yeah, we really did have a real special time last night. We got so lucky, Jane, and I was talking to a number of listeners who have been on a number of cruises and just saying, you know, that was my fifth cruise last night, and every single cruise, the weather has been fantastic.
1: It has.
0: And it was last night. I was talking to some listeners. It seemed like I think we did the cruise about a week earlier this year, and you could tell the difference in the sky because it seemed lighter and brighter a little bit later into the evening. And I don't know, last night on the water, it seemed especially beautiful.
1: It was really beautiful. I wondered if they were doing a different route.
0: I think they were. I think we went a little bit farther west.
1: Yes, I think you're right.
0: Yeah.
1: And then they came back and we were able to see the planes, not the jets, the planes take off and land at Billy Bishop Airport, which sparked a lot of conversation among people, right? And people were saying, we don't need jets. So that was a good decision that the feds made. You know, let's enhance the waterfront. And if we need more jets, let's enhance Pearson Airport, right?
0: Yeah, there was some of us were actually talking about engineering and, well, if we had just made the runway in a different direction for Billy Bishop, then we could have done, we got deep into it.
1: We did, because it's amazing the perspective you have when you're right there looking at it.
0: Yeah.
1: But, oh, wow, you guys who came out last night, you just really touched our hearts because you're listening to us and you feel part of the conversation, and that means so much to us every morning that you feel like we're all sitting around having a chat, having a coffee, having breakfast, and finding out about us. And last night we were able to do the opposite and find out about you and your lives and what life is like for you.
0: Yeah, that's something that we did talk to some listeners about, is they were talking about how they love it when they hear us talking about, you know, just

0: It's a beautiful night, and so if you were thinking of getting tickets, you weren't able to get around, or you just missed it, you know, start making plans middle of August for next year. It's a night that you don't want to miss. It really right. is something incredible when you're on the water and you see the city on a beautiful night like last night. You can't get that kind of view anywhere else.
1: No, 100%. After 8 o'clock, we want to give some special mentions to some of the people we met last night. There were too many to mention all of you. That's the problem when you start mentioning names. You always leave people out. But we did make some notes.
0: And thank goodness Jane made some notes.
1: So we will stay with us because we have more on last night's very successful City Cruise's 12th annual Zoomer Radio Cruise.
0: Still to come on the show today, we're going to do Fact or Fiction Friday, the CNE edition. And speaking of the CNE, we've got passes to the 2026 Canadian National Exhibition to give away as well. We'll do that after 9 o'clock this morning. Make you wait just a little bit longer. Maxi Priest is standing by. Let's head out to the roads. Take a look at Zoomer Radio traffic with Rashid Clark.
2: Still have this minor issue on the eastbound 401 in the express at Dixie. Right lane blocked with a stalled truck. Not really causing too much of a slowdown, though. Beyond that, you will find delays on the eastbound 401, 427 through to the 400. Westbound 401 busy in sections from Leslie across to Dixon. And we do have problems westbound 407 at Fixon. Left lane blocked with a collision here. That's causing a backup from Simcoe. And problems still southbound on the 410 at Beauvaird. Left lane blocked with a collision. Delays from Sandalwood as a result. 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

0: Maxie Priest with Wild World on the morning Zoom with Andy and Jane. Beautiful day as we head into the weekend. High of 26 today. Sunny all day. A little bit of rain tomorrow expected late in the afternoon into the evening. Sunday looks like it's going to be a pretty wet day. A little bit cooler as well on Sunday. High of 22. Right now, downtown Toronto, it's mainly sunny and 15 degrees. I want to remind you, Zoomer Radio presenting the Tim Hortons Southside Shuffle, the 28th annual Port Credit Blues and Jazz Festival at Memorial Park in the village of Port Credit. It's on from September 11th to 13th. It's a massive festival. Don't miss out on live music on three stages from 60 performances by artists from across Canada and beyond, including the one and only Kim Mitchell, Blackberry Smoke, and Slowhand, the music of Eric Clapton on the Visit Mississauga main stage. 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Guess who are standing by? First, a check on Zoomer Radio traffic. In for Spencer Costin today, Rasheed Clark.
1: We had some earlier problems. Westbound 407 at Vixen. Collision here now cleared out of the way. Still a bit of a slowdown as you approach Vixen. And eastbound 401 still have these problems in the express at Dixie. Stalled truck blocking the right lane. Getting word now that construction crews are setting up northbound on the 400 at Finch. Right lane is blocked off here. And southbound 410, delays from Sandalwood through to Beauvaird. Still have left lane taken out with a collision. This summer, get outside and commute the fun way. 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More traffic in minutes on Zoomer Radio.
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0: There's the Guess Who and These Eyes. And this is the Morning Zoom with Andy and Jane on a Friday. Oh, yeah. Happy weekend. Still to come on the show today, the AGO hinting at a brand new exhibition featuring art from a Toronto Blue Jay. That's on the way. Once again, it's a Morning Zoom with Andy and Jane.
1: Good morning. It is 8 o'clock and news time on Zoomer Radio, Friday, August 21st, 15 Celsius, 59 Fahrenheit. Blue sky, breezy and fresh today, mainly sunny with a high of 26. Mixed weather on the weekend, details in just a couple of minutes. In the news, there is every indication negotiations will continue today in Washington to get a Canada-U.S. trade deal. Donald Trump's latest tariff threat on $28 billion

0: $1 worth of Canadian goods is set to take effect just after midnight, 3 days after the original deadline, unless negotiators are able to finalize a trade agreement. Canada-U.S. Trade Minister Dominic LeBlanc is among those leading the negotiations in the U.S. Capitol. Sitting down on Thursday with U.S. Trade Representative Jameson Greer, apparently to hammer out finer details.
1: Canadians expect us to get a deal that's in the economic interest of Canada and Canadian workers. We're very close. We continue to make progress. And we're going to stay here and do the work that's necessary until we get to that point.
0: Both Ontario Premier Doug Ford and British Columbia's David Eby have been conspicuously silent on decisions around putting U.S. alcohol back on store shelves as requested in a meeting with Mark Carney on Wednesday.
2: I was told by the Prime Minister that he wants us to put the booze back on the shelves. So he was, I wouldn't say that he was begging us, but what is a step before begging?
0: That is Manitoba Premier Wab Kanew, who told reporters he has not yet made a decision.
2: But hypothetically, let's say that there was a deal that the Prime Minister really, really recommended and we decided to put the booze back on the shelves. What I would say to Canadians is leave it there. If we put the booze back on the shelves, don't buy it.
0: Kanew says the Prime Minister made clear there would be no trade deal without provinces agreeing to lift their American alcohol sales bans. Nominations for Ontario's October 26th municipal elections come to a close at 2 p.m. today, including here in the city of Toronto.
3: This is going to be a 60-day battleground, an ideological battleground, and the future of Toronto. And Torontonians have to decide what kind of future they want. Do they want more of the same, or they want to restore it to a city of high purpose, clean parks, safety, and going about your daily lives in peace and security.
0: Toronto City Councillor James Pasternak there. He's running for re-election in Ward 6, York Centre, and was among the panelists on Zoomer Radio's Fight Back with Libby Znaimer. The last few days have seen a flurry of high-profile entries for Toronto City Council, including former Liberal MPs Nate Erskine-Smith and Sean Chen. There's also been the nomination withdrawal from longtime Danforth councillor Paula Fletcher, who has ultimately decided to retire. And the big question today is, will Chris Alexander drop out of the race for mayor?
4: You know, I thought maybe with Paula not running, then maybe Chris Alexander, if he really wants to serve the city, this could maybe be his route in, because he's not going to be mayor. And so if he's so passionate about the city, then maybe here's an opportunity for him to step forward.
0: Former city councillor Karen Stintz also on Fight Back. Since entering the Toronto mayoral race a few weeks ago, Chris Alexander is consistently receiving only about 10% voter support in various surveys. Now to Ottawa, where Canada's National Monument for LGBTQ plus people officially opens this morning. In what victims of government persecution hope will be a place to learn, grieve, and celebrate. The monument is the result of a lawsuit brought by members of the military and public service who were fired on suspicion they were part of a gender or sexual minority. LGBT Purge Fund Director Michelle Douglas says the monument is meant to spread the word about that history.
5: Not enough people know that this was an historical injustice of great magnitude in Canadian history between the 1950s and the 1990s. We think that more than 9,000 people across the federal workplace, so think RCMP, military, and federal public service, were hunted down. They lost their jobs. They were harassed.
0: The monument is called Thunderhead, referring to the cloud that appears large and tall in storms, often bringing heavy rains and lightning, a symbol of enormous power. On the global markets, Asian shares were mostly higher today following a Thursday retreat on Wall Street. European stocks in the green, U.S. futures edging higher. Canadian dollar trading at 72.79 cents U.S. In sports, Toronto Blue Jays hit three homers and a 5-1 win over the Tampa Bay Rays in Florida to move a half game behind the idle Minnesota Twins in the race for the final wild card spot in the American League East. Jays stay on the road for a weekend set against the New York Yankees. WNBA, Toronto Tempo in Vancouver for a late game tonight against the Portland Fire. And in golf, Canadian teenagers Michelle Zing and Anna Wang are near the top of the leaderboard at the CPKC Women's Open in Edmonton. Brooke Henderson is 5 shots off the lead. Zoomer Radio News time just about 8:06. Zoomer Radio Toronto weekend weather. A beautiful Friday for this time of year, mainly sunny, low humidity and 26. Becoming partly cloudy overnight with fog patches and a low of 16. Tomorrow, cloudy, maybe a shower in the afternoon, risk of a thunderstorm and a high of 25, feeling 30. Then showers Saturday night into Sunday and through the day on Sunday with a high of 22. We're at 15 Celsius right now, or 59 Fahrenheit. I'm Jane Brown. That's news, sports, and weather on Zoomer Radio.
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We played the CNE band show as recently as 2024. That's April Wine. Tonight is a wonderful time to fall in love. And Culture Club before that, Karma Chameleon, on the Morning Zoom with Andy and Jane. August 21st, your Friday, wherever you are and however you may be listening. Many thanks for making Zoomer Radio part of your day. You know, every now and then, there comes an athlete to Toronto, as talented as they may be. Sometimes their off-field or off-ice activities can be just as interesting, and Blue Jays ace Dylan Cease seems to be one of those guys. Since signing a 7-year, $210 million contract with the Blue Jays last offseason, the 30-year-old right-hander has painted 5 Toronto-themed pieces. He shared 4 of them on Instagram and gifted another to Blue Jays manager John Schneider, which is reportedly hanging in his office at the Rogers Centre. Cue the Art Gallery of Ontario. On Wednesday, the AGO shared an image of a neatly folded stack of black clothing sitting on a wooden crate with a baseball placed on top. The post was captioned, "Mark your calendars, 08-25-26. So, August 25th, 2026. Now, Dylan Cease also shared the AGO's photo on his Instagram story and added a thinking face emoji, giving Blue Jays fans obvious reason to wonder. And to Dylan Cease's interesting personality, painting is just one of his many hobbies outside of baseball. He's also an avid

0: disc golfer, and even owns a merchandise line plus a disc golf course in Florida. Cease's most recent painting was auctioned off for $16,000 in support of the Jays Care Foundation. So does seem like he's going to be doing something with the AGO. And it does seem like when it comes to painting, the guy's pretty talented. Got a mean fastball and he can paint a nice picture. Good for him. Very cool. Let's head out to the roads. We've got Natalie Merchant standing by. We're going to take a quick look at Zoomer Radio traffic for your Friday morning. Rashid Clark, how's our Friday morning commute?
1: We'll have a couple of trouble spots now on the eastbound 401. The first one in the express at Dixie. Right lane remains blocked with a stalled truck here. And now a new collision on the eastbound 401 in the collectors at Leslie. Two lanes are blocked off. We'll find it heavy going from Bayview mainly in the collector lanes. Westbound side of the 401, problem-free but busy sections from Leslie right across to Dixon. On the southbound 410, earlier problems at Bouverde now look to have cleared away. Still looking at delays from Sandalwood making their way through. And southbound 427 at Dixon now have a left lane blocked with a stalled vehicle. Frank Leo of RE/MAX has a multi-million dollar marketing system that gets you more. 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More traffic in minutes on Zoomer Radio.
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0: Natalie Merchant, that's kind and generous. Still to come on the show today, we've got two CNE passes to the 2026 CNE. It all kicks off today, opening day, starting at 10 a.m. when gates open. It's the Morning Zoom with Andy and Jane.
1: Make sure you pick up the cotton candy-inspired hot sauce.
0: Yeah.
1: Andy and I tried some of that yesterday when CNE CEO Mark Holland dropped by the Zoomerplex.
0: CNE Sweet Heat Hot Sauce. It's a 3 out of 5 on the spice meter.
1: Yes. And highly recommended by both of us.
0: Yeah, it wasn't bad. It actually wasn't overly spicy. A little bit of sweet. Got the heat at the very end. It was pretty pleasant.
1: Oh, yes. And speaking of great food, wasn't that a super spread last night on the Odyssey, City Cruises Odyssey, for our 12th annual Zoomer Radio Cruise?
0: My goodness, that's one of the highlights of the cruise, for me at least, is the quality of the meal. It sounds odd to say when you've got a cruise on the beautiful harbor front here in Toronto, the night is beautiful, you're under the stars, and the highlight is the food, but it certainly is one of the highlights for me. It's a 5-star buffet. The quality is fantastic. You get a little bit of everything, right? There's meats, there's salads, there's pasta, there's something for everybody.
1: And the staff, they just keep coming out and refilling. Yep. So no shortage of food and desserts and drinks on the top deck. I think Marc Andre and Jason behind the bar on the top deck. Thank you so much to those of you who turned out for this year's event and really made Andy and me feel so welcome.
0: Yeah.
1: You know, I mean, I know we were making you feel welcome as well, but Just hearing your stories about how you listen to the radio, how Zoomer is part of your morning and your day, and you enjoy the conversations, you feel like you're part of it. Well, that's what it's all about for us.
0: Yeah, we always love it when people come up to us and talk to us about something that happened on the show or something that either you or I said, and they can relate to it, right? They'll say, oh, I do the exact same thing as Jane does, or I do the same thing every day that Andy does. And that makes that connection that we're always looking for, especially in radio, that human-to-human connection, it makes it real, right? And that's what we love. We live for that, actually.
1: I hesitate to start naming names because I'd love to name all
0: everyone
1: of you. We had so many conversations with so many of you last night on the ship, but I remember Susan. She made a point of coming over and chatting with me. Susan and her flying solo ladies. They're all widows.
0: Okay.
1: And for 5 years, they've all become widowed, and they go to all kinds of events.
0: Love that.
1: They wanted to come on the Zoomer Radio Cruise.
0: What a great idea.
1: They were having a riot. Aisha, a great personality. Mrs. Brown. And her granddaughter.
0: Yes, who I mistaked for, well, I mistaken Mrs. Brown for a mother-daughter. I didn't see a grandmother-daughter or grandmother-granddaughter thing going on there.
1: Well, you gave her a nice compliment.
0: Yes, I did.
1: So Mrs. Brown listens every morning, and she feels like she and I are connected because we have the same last name. I say absolutely. We were talking earlier about Nina and Rick. They were lots and lots of...

0: of fun. Dan Middleton. Dan is a bit of a problem because Dan has been trying to get Andy and I to fly a World War I jet. Well, we wouldn't fly it, but we would go as passengers.
1: Yeah.
0: And I saw him there the last night. He and I are chatting. I said, "You know, you're a troublemaker." You know.
1: So those World War it's one of those biplanes.
0: Yeah.
1: Right, where you're totally exposed in the seat. It's just a single seat or a double seat plane, and there's no walls on either side of you. There's no ceiling above you. You're just kind of out there in the middle of the air.
0: Yes.
1: In this seat. And you go about 1,000 feet up, and it looks absolutely thrilling. It also looks absolutely terrifying to
0: yes.
1: me.
0: And these planes take off and land not far from where you live, right, Andy?
1: Hamilton Airport. Some of them take off from the Hamilton Airport, yeah.
0: And also hi to Brian and his wife. Brian has been a contributor to Bladder Cancer Canada in memory of my mom for many, many years. So it was a delight to see him on the ship again last night.
1: What I loved about, getting back to Mrs. Brown, she was there with her granddaughter. Yeah. There was multiple people there with their moms. They brought their daughter. There's a lot of people there with family. And speaking of Mrs. Brown specifically, I actually talked to her as we were deboarding at the end of the night. And I said, "This is going to sound weird, but you had my favorite face of the night." And I say that because I saw her as we were dancing at the end of the night, and she just had the biggest smile on her face, and she was having the best time. And I love to see that. And I just wanted to say, you know what? Your smile brought a smile to my face. I just loved watching her have such a great time dancing with her granddaughter. It was one of the coolest. One of my favorite memories of the night was actually watching other people enjoy themselves.
0: Yes, exactly. And, you know, the age group, too. Like, there were people in their 30s, 40s, 50s, 60s, 70s, 80s. And I'm telling you, those people in their 60s and 70s and 80s, they can bust a move.
1: Yeah.
0: Because they were, you know, we were playing a disco set, and they're, you know, they were youngsters when this music came out, and they still got the moves.
1: I think they were going to a club after the after the cruise. Yeah. They're just getting home right now. We got to head out to the roads. We're up against it. Let's take a look at Zoomer Radio traffic. Here's Rasheed Clark.
2: We still have two trouble spots on the eastbound 401 this morning in the express at Dixie, a right lane blocked with a stalled truck, and then eastbound 401 and the collectors at Leslie, two left lanes blocked because of a collision here, really jammed up from Bayview in the collector lanes. A little bit better off in the express if you can stick with that through that stretch. On the westbound side of the 401, just volume delays off and on from the 404 across to Dixon, but no recent live lane problems to get in the way. On the northbound 400 at Finch, we have a right lane blocked off for construction. Southbound 427 at Dixon, left lane had been blocked with a stalled vehicle that's now cleared away. 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

0: I like your soul. Cool song. That's called Soul by Lee Brice on the Morning Zoom with Andy and Jane.
1: All right, let's get right to Libby's Nimer, see what's happening today on Zoomer Radio's Fight Back after the noon news. 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
2: Happy Free for All Friday to you, and happy morning after a fabulous cruise.
1: Yes, our 12th annual was a big success. Thank you, Libby. What a great night we had. We've been talking about it all morning, and look forward to next year's 13th annual. Today on Fight Back, you start the show less than 2 hours from the nomination deadline for municipal elections across Ontario.
2: Yes, Jane. And, you know, for the last while, you've been saying you think Chris Alexander will pull out. Just remind me, did we make a bet on that?
1: We did not. Why, you think he's going to stay in?
2: Not sure, but I would certainly take a bet.
1: Well, I just feel like there's no other way forward for him but to pull out, throw his support behind Brad Bradford, and do as Karen Stintz suggested, the clip I ran at 8 o'clock, and run for Paula Fletcher's ward.
2: Well, we'll see what happens. There, stranger and stranger things are happening on that note. And it was, there are at least a couple of races where we have the so-called progressive candidates with more than one of them running, more than one incumbent. So you wonder if practical people might come up through the middle, like Daniel Tate of Integrity Toronto, who is a guy who has spent his time unearthing some of the very unseemly uses of our taxpayers' money on the part of some of these incumbents. As you said, the deadline. And Jane, don't forget, there's another deadline tonight at midnight, and that is for the big trade deal. And, you know, yesterday we were hearing that, yes, all the premiers agreed to put American booze back on the shelves in exchange for whatever might be in this deal. Not that even the premiers are getting briefed, but we have not heard from Doug Ford. Wab Kanew says he won't do it. It looks like Quebec might not do it, and BC might not do it. And the thing about this is that I got to hand it to Doug Ford for coming up with this idea, because it has been a lever that far outweighs the actual size of its importance in the economy.
1: Yes, 100%. Yeah.
2: So I think we should not give it up unless there's a good reason to. And the one big leak that's come out of that is that the tariffs on autos will go down from 25% to 15%. But a lot of people say that

0: even at 15%, the cars manufactured here are not profitable.
1: Well, the discussion you're going to have today on Fight Back with our listeners, phone lines open during the noon news. Make sure you grab one. Libby, can't wait to listen. Thank you.
0: Thank you. And I can't wait to see if I win that bet.
2: Wait a sec. But you guys didn't make the bet. What's the bet? Well, and what's the money on?
1: Is it a friendly bet? There was no money talk, was there?
2: No, there was nothing put down.
1: Yeah, I guess it's just props.
2: All right.
1: Right? You
2: Fair
1: get
2: enough.
1: Props
2: okay.
1: if you win.
2: You were right, you were wrong. Good
1: yeah,
2: enough.
1: Exactly. Okay, and well, I'll have your news next at 9 on Zoomer Radio.
2: Thank you very much, Jane. Still to come this hour, CNE opens in about just under an hour and a half, 10 a.m. this morning. So we got to play a little Fact or Fiction Friday, the CNE edition. It's sweeping the nation. Jane loves it. Gordon Lightfoot on the way. Frida Payne, Spoons as well. John Fogerty now with Center Field. On the Morning Zoom with Andy and Jane. Blue Jays just a half game back in the American League wild card. They take on the dirty old Yankees in New York for 3 this weekend.

0: Well, one trouble spot clearing on the eastbound 401. That's in the express at Dixie. Stalled vehicle that had been in the right lane now completely cleared out of the way. But we have much bigger problems. Eastbound 401 in the collectors at Leslie. Two left lanes blocked for the collision here. Really heavy going from the Allen in the express and from Young in the collectors over to Bayview. Westbound side of the 401, problem free, but busy sections from the 404 right across to Dixon. Construction on the northbound 400 to watch out for at Finch. A right lane blocked off here. As well, construction on the northbound 404. There's the long-term work happening north of Bloomington in the left lane, and now approaching Aurora Road also have the left lane taken out. 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

Frida Payne, that's Band of Gold on the Morning Zoom with Andy and Jane on your Friday, your August 21st. And today is the day the CNE opens. It opens in just over an hour, 10 a.m. this morning. Astronaut Jeremy Hansen going to be taking part in opening celebrations, kicking things off. So because the CNE opens today, it's a perfect time to play another edition of Fact or Fiction.

0: Friday, the game that is sweeping the nation, Jane.
1: It is sweeping the nation. I hope I do as well as I did last time.
0: You know, if anything, it's just a chance to learn a little bit more about what's going on in the city, right? That's kind of what we like to do. You know, have some fun, but be a little educational as well. So, simple how it works. Three questions I'm going to ask Jane, and all she has to do is just tell me if what I said is either fact or fiction. Very, very simple. So, let's start here. It wasn't always called the CNE, Jane. The name was adopted in 1912. It ran as the Toronto Industrial Exhibition from 1879 to 1911. Is that fact or fiction?
1: Ooh, that sounds like fact.
0: You would be correct.
1: Okay.
0: Well done. Yeah. That just sounds too easy, right?
1: Right.
0: It was indeed
1: right,
0: fact.
1: Right. Okay, good.
0: Okay. Number two. Gonna get a little harder now, hopefully. The Princess Gates, right? One of those things when you're at the X, you take a picture with the Princess Gates in the background. They were built in 1927. They were named in honor of Princess Patricia, Princess Patty, as her friends knew her, when she visited Toronto with other members of the Swiss royal family. Is that fact or fiction?
1: That is fiction.
0: You don't think that they were built for Princess Patty?
1: No, it was built for the princes.
0: Yeah, you are correct. It was built for the future King Edward and his brother, Prince George. So yeah, it was Prince Edward at the time. Two for two, Jane.
1: Okay,
0: well done.
1: Okay.
0: All right, let's have some fun with this one. Tiny Tom's Donuts, a mainstay at the CNE. What visit to the X is complete without a visit to Tiny Tom's? Do you like, by the way, Jane, do you like the regular icing sugar, cinnamon icing sugar, just plain on your Tiny Tom's?
1: Oh, I'll take the combo
0: Ooh,
1: sugar.
0: Ooh, yeah,
1: yes,
0: good
1: yes.
0: call.
1: Okay. Okay, good.
0: Okay, that, you know, you're not, that's not an,
1: that's
0: you know.
1: Not, that's not
0: no,
1: a question.
0: That's not, no. Okay, not surprisingly, visitors consume a lot of Tiny Toms. In fact, roughly 290,000 mini donuts are eaten on the Midway every single season. Is that fact or fiction? Maybe it's more, maybe it's less, Jane. Maybe it's kind of bang on. What do you think?
1: Know. The number is too random for you to have made it up, so I'm going to say that that's fact.
0: You don't think that number's low, perhaps?
1: Oh.
0: I'm just saying.
1: No, I'm going to... 290,000. How many visitors are there? I don't know. I can't do the math. We were up late for the cruise.
0: Yeah, it's true.
1: There was no math this morning.
0: No math and just guessing.
1: I'm just going to go with that.
0: Oh, I was trying to convince you otherwise. No, you're right, Jane. Yeah.
1: You're sly.
0: About 290,000. I think orders of Tiny Toms, not the donuts themselves, because you get, you know, 7 or 8, 9 in the bag. But
1: gotcha.
0: Yeah. Tiny Toms. I always get Tiny Toms on the way out of the CNE. It's a thing that, you know, it's a way home. It's a drive on the way home.
1: Right.
0: Eat some Tiny Toms.
1: Right.
0: There you go, Jane. 3 for 3.
1: That's it.
0: You're done. You're
1: okay,
0: clear.
1: I was ready to keep going.
0: It's like the end of a dentist appointment that didn't go all that bad. Are we done already?
1: Yeah.
0: I can take more of this. Okay, fine. If you're if you're laying down the gauntlet, we're going to have tougher questions next week.
1: Oh, okay. Well, I'm just happy to have 2 weeks where I've swept it.
0: Now, you know what? Your cockiness is going to get you into some trouble here.
1: Yeah, the fact or fiction gods are going to get me.
0: Yes, exactly.
1: Yes.
0: All right, we're going to head out to the roads. One last check on Zoomer Radio traffic on your Friday morning. Here's Rashid Clark.
2: We'll now have a number of problems on the major routes. Eastbound 401, we still have this collision in the collectors at Leslie blocking the two left lanes. And now problems westbound 401 in the express approaching Bayview have a stalled truck blocking the right lane. On the ramp from Renforth to the westbound 401, also have a right lane blocked with a stalled vehicle. Problems now westbound on the Gardner beyond Spadina, right lane again taken out with a stalled vehicle. And westbound QEW, we have problems right at the 427, a left lane is blocked here. And northbound 400 at Finch, construction to look out for in the right lane. The CNE is the place to be. 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

0: That's Spoons from just down the QEW in Burlington and Old Emotions. And this is the old, the old morning Zoom.
1: Well, we feel a little like the old morning Zoom today.
0: After the Zoomer Radio Cruise last night. Yeah, dancing the night away. No, it's the morning Zoom with Andy and Jane. Happy Friday.
1: It is 9 o'clock in news time now on Zoomer Radio. Good morning, Friday, August 21st. 17 Celsius right now, or 63 Fahrenheit. Mainly sunny, low humidity, a high of 26 expected for your Friday. Rain moves in for part of the weekend. We'll give you details in a couple of minutes. In the news, we're learning the prospective trade deal being negotiated in Washington this week would lower Donald Trump's tariffs on Canadian autos from 25% to 15% and preserve an existing exemption for the value of American content. However, the deal would not make Canadian and Mexican content in vehicles tariff-free, as the Canadian negotiators have pushed for. With negotiations to continue today ahead of tonight's midnight tariff deadline, Mark Carney's concessions at the bargaining table are drawing criticism from Manitoba Premier Wab Kanew, who told reporters, even if premiers decide to put U.S. booze back on the shelves, we Canadians should not buy it.
2: Let's send a message that even though the Prime Minister and the Government of Canada might think it's important for us to put things back on the shelf so that they can get this deal and help some of our fellow Canadians, some of their employers, some of their businesses, that we don't like Donald Trump's approach to trade or his

0: way of treating Canada.
1: As for Quebec's premier, Christine Frechette, suggests she might not help close the deal by returning U.S. alcohol to store shelves. And Ontario Premier Doug Ford has been unusually quiet on the request from the Prime Minister, but has said in the recent past that U.S. booze will only be returned to shelves if we get a fair deal that will protect our steel, auto, forestry, agriculture, and manufacturing sectors. And then he will be more than happy to put U.S. alcohol back on shelves. Ontario's new cash bail system faced its first hurdle this week when a Milton Superior Court judge refused to enforce it. The decision comes just days after the rules came into effect. Justice Scott Cowan released a woman charged with human trafficking without a cash deposit in violation of the new law that demands payment in full within 48 hours. His reasons are covered by a publication ban. The TTC will be put to the test this weekend as hundreds of thousands are expected to descend on the city for several events, including the concerts of the K-pop group BTS and the opening of the Canadian National Exhibition. TTC CEO Mandeep Lally says they are doubling down on best practices learned during the FIFA World Cup games and the Caribbean Carnival this year in Toronto.
2: When we achieve 90%+ on customer satisfaction and customer sense of safety. You saw it on the Carnival when we applied the learnings of, because one of the questions was, how are we taking this forward? You saw it in the Carnival where we had 80%+ on customer satisfaction, 80%+ on sense of safety.
1: For the CNE, the TTC has introduced a CNE Express shuttle bus service from Dufferin Station to Exhibition Place, as well as increased services on the 29 and 929 Dufferin buses and the 509 and 511 streetcars. The transit agency is also adding subway trains on Line 1 on Saturday and Sunday for fans going to the BTS concerts at Rogers Stadium. The Tragically Hip is releasing a live album of performances from their final tour a decade ago. You are ahead by a century. You are ahead by a century. You are ahead by a century. 10 years after the band's final concert in their hometown of Kingston, bassist Gord Sinclair still wonders what they might have created next, and yet reflects on their time all together.
3: To know and to really experience that feeling of how our music has resonated with people meant so much, and I know it meant so much to Gord.
1: Frontman Gord Downie died the following year with brain cancer. On the world markets, Asian shares mostly higher to end Friday's trading. European stocks in the green, as are U.S. futures. Canadian dollar trading at 72.78 cents U.S. Zoomer Radio News Time 9:05. Zoomer Radio Toronto weekend weather. Mainly sunny today with a high of 26, low humidity. Unfortunately, tomorrow's going to be a cloudy day with 40% chance of showers, risk of a thunderstorm. High 25 will feel 30, and then showers and 22 on Sunday. Right now, we're at 17 Celsius or 63 Fahrenheit. I'm Jane Brown. 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

And we heard from Grand Funk Railroad starting our 9 o'clock hour. Some Kind of Wonderful on the Morning Zoom with Andy and Jane. Friday, August 21st, wherever you are, however you may be listening. Many thanks for making Zoomer Radio part of your day. A really nice Friday as we head into the weekend. We kick off the CNE. It opens in about 45 minutes, and it's a perfect day, perfect opening day for the CNE. High of 26 today, sunny all day. We are expecting a little bit of rain for tomorrow and Sunday. Now, tomorrow, the rain should show up later in the afternoon into the evening, overnight into Sunday, which looks like a pretty wet day. High of 22 on Sunday, 25 tomorrow. Right now in downtown Toronto, it's mainly sunny and 19 degrees. And with the X opening, we want to send you there. We've got two passes to the CNE up for grabs right now. 416-360-0740. We want you to go try all the food. Try the pickle-flavored coffee. Try the hot sauce, the CNE cotton candy hot sauce, a 3 out of 5 on the heat scale. And I'll tell you right now, Jane and I tried it yesterday. It was pretty good. We want you to try. Caller 7-416-360-0740. Those passes to the CNE would be yours. Let's get back into the music with Christopher Cross standing by. Glass Tiger as well. They're playing the CNE band shell August 25th. And Macy Gray now. I try. On the Morning Zoom with Andy and Jane.

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Christopher Cross, Ride Like the Wind. Glass Tiger before that. They're going to be playing the Bandshell at the CNE on August 25th. That's next Tuesday. Macy Gray in there as well. And I try. It's the Morning Zoom with Andy and Jane. Want to say a quick congratulations to Wendy Boardman of Kitchener. She's got herself two passes to the CNE for this year. And sounds like she's going to be taking her daughters or going to be making a nice family day of it, a girls' day. So congratulations to Wendy. We still got more passes to give away this afternoon with Christine Cardoso on the Afternoon Express. We've talked about all the big events happening in the city, especially tomorrow. The city is just going to be just filled with so many people coming in. Big concert at the Rogers Center tomorrow night. You got Ed Sheeran, BTS going to be at Rogers Stadium, a little bit north of the downtown core. Of course, you've got the CNE opening this weekend as well. The Argos are playing a home game tomorrow night, taking on the Hamilton Tiger Cats. Plus, there's a big event happening at Centennial Park tomorrow. It's Ukrainian Independence Day, a big celebration. So we're going to tell you all about that on the way as we get right back into the music. Toto is standing by, Chris Isaac as well. And this is Bananarama. Cruel Summer on the Morning Zoom with Andy and Jane. Happy Friday.

0: cool song, eerie song, Chris Isaak and A Wicked Game on the Morning Zoom with Andy and Jane.
1: Well, Andy, more than ever, we need to stand with Ukraine. 4.5 years into the brutal war launched by Vladimir Putin back in February of 2022. And tomorrow you have that opportunity at Toronto Centennial Park for Ukrainian Independence Day. It's North America's largest Ukrainian Independence Day commemoration, marking the 35th anniversary of Ukraine's independence. And joining us now to talk about this annual event, Irene Solomon of the Toronto branch of the Ukrainian Canadian Congress. Irene, good morning.
2: Good morning, you guys. How are you doing?
0: So, Irene, Jane just mentioned it. 4.5 years into this war with Russia, does it feel like it's been, you know, it's been no time at all? Or does it feel like it's been such a long time? Because I kind of feel it's been both. I remember driving to work and hearing on the news the reports of Vladimir Putin bombing Ukraine. And it feels like it was just yesterday, but it also feels like it was so long ago.
2: You know what? It is heartbreakingly long. That's how I feel. Mm-hmm. Every morning I wake up hoping against hope to hear some better news, some closer way to end, that we're getting near the end of it. And don't forget too, like the first strikes were actually in 2014 in Crimea.
1: Yes.
2: So the greater war is like the 4.5, but it's heartbreaking. I don't know. I think everybody has fatigue in the sense that when you're not in Ukraine, you're watching from afar and you're just reading these horrific headlines. When people are there, I can't imagine how they're trying to get through an everyday life. It's unimaginable to me. And yet the resilience, you know, we keep talking about people and their hopefulness. And that's what we're trying to do tomorrow as well, when we have our commemoration, trying to bring hope to people to rally together and to celebrate something that we still have, which is an independent Ukraine. And people all around the world, especially Canada, we appreciate their support. It means so, so much. It really does.
1: You take over Centennial Park in Toronto's West End, as you do every year, all day tomorrow, Saturday, August 22nd. Tell us about some of the festivities for people who haven't been, what might be different this year for people who regularly go. We do know for sure that it's all things Ukrainian.
2: You know what? We invite everyone, not just Ukrainians, because there's a lot on offer. First of all, amazing Ukrainian delicious food.
0: Yes.
2: Right? Forget about your diet tomorrow. Just come out and enjoy. Amazing entertainment. There is actually a kids component, so parents can come and watch their kids perform. And then we have so the park opens at 10. Like, people can start coming in at 10. It is free, but we do ask for a donation if people are up for it, because it takes a lot to put this whole celebration together. 10 o'clock opening, 1 o'clock official ceremony, 2 o'clock is like the on the main stage, concert performance, dancers, singers, you know, music is international, so anybody can enjoy it. And we have this year a great band from Ukraine, Madheads, and they're going to be on from 8:30 to 10:30 in the evening. Really great. And all day long at a side stage is a thing called

0: Does anybody even really know or care, or are they still with us? And so that's always very heartening to have that happen.
1: And in terms of, just very quickly, Ukrainian-Canadian Congress, your ventures to support Ukraine, if people have a little bit of extra money to donate to the cause, what is the best way of going about that?
0: You know what? I would say to go to our website, ucctoronto.ca, and there they can find out, you know, any kind of information that they need about donation or even events that are going on. And I just want to mention one more thing too, because people who do like, who are thirsty on a hopefully hot sunny day tomorrow, there is a beer garden as well, where you can sit down with your friends and have, you know, a chat, a drink, and all that kind of stuff. So a little bit of serious, a little bit of fun.
1: We're crossing our fingers for the weather, Irene. Irene Solomon of the Ukrainian-Canadian Congress Toronto branch. Have a very successful Ukrainian Independence Day all day tomorrow, Centennial Park. Thank you and good luck.
0: Thank you so much. Appreciate it.
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0: Ah, Tom Jones, she's a lady. Paola's with Carol Pope before that, Never Said I Loved You, and Sly and the Family Stone in there too. Hot fun in the summertime. On the Morning Zoom with Andy and Jane. Getting you set now for the top 10 at 10 with Robbie Lane as we turn our attention now to Fight Back with Libby Znaimer. It's a free-for-all Friday edition, so your chance to call in, text in, talk about whatever issues are on your mind. And Libby, one of the issues that I'm sure many people are going to want to talk about today is municipal politics. Today, the deadline today, 2 p.m., whether you want to enter a race or take your name out of a race, you've got until 2 p.m., and I know Jane and yourself have a little bit of a bet on whether Chris Alexander is going to stay in the race for Toronto Mayor. Just wondering if I could get in on some of that sweet, sweet action.
1: Okay, sure. Absolutely.
0: I'm kind of with you, Libby. I think he might stay in. I think if he was going to pull out, I think he would have done it by now.
1: Yeah, I'm not sure. I mean, he's been so silent. I don't know. It's almost like that's more effort than he's put in so far.
0: So, you're right. The most effort would be actually taking his name out.
1: but here is a question I think our listeners will be very engaged in. And the question is, should we put American booze back on the shelves? So far, even the premiers don't seem to know a lot about what is actually in this supposed deal that we're just dotting the I's and crossing the T's on. And first we heard from some premiers, yes, everyone agreed to put it back. And then we started hearing from those who don't, and we have heard nothing from Doug Ford, who I give a lot of credit for coming up with this idea of taking U.S. booze off the shelves, because it has had an impact that's far beyond the size of it economically in the States. It's a lever, and it's symbolic. And even people say, never mind, put it back on the shelves and people don't have to buy it. I think that's kind of irrelevant. It's a lever if it's not on the shelves. And so we'll have to see what are we getting in return from it. But I want to know what listeners think. Should we put it back? Should we not put it back? What do you think?
0: Yeah, very interesting. I mean, personally, I do kind of side with, you know, I know Sylvain Charlebois, the food professor, has talked about this. Free market, right? Are we a free market or not? Let people make their own adult decisions. But it is, going back to Doug Ford, very curious, his silence kind of speaks volumes, doesn't it? It is the guy that championed this charge so much, and we have heard nothing from the premier of the country's biggest province. That's strange.
1: And not to mention the biggest LCBO.
0: Yeah. No, hopefully we'll hear from Doug Ford soon. It is, I don't know, maybe he's been told to keep quiet. There are some people, I know some Zoomer texters have said that on the Zoomer radio text line. Interested to hear what your listeners have to say today on Fight Back with Libby Znaimer, the free-for-all Friday edition, as always, after the new news. Thank you, Libby.
1: Thank you.
0: Today's the day. 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We're back on Monday. Hope you have a restful and relaxing weekend. 10 o'clock, time for the news.
2: Extra caffeine inspired. Intro into the 10 o'clock news. It is Friday, August 21st. Good morning. I'm Jane Brown. We're at 19 Celsius, 66 Fahrenheit, low humidity, sunshine, breezy, and a high of 26 expected for today. In the news, talk about an historic beginning to the Canadian National Exhibition. Colonel Jeremy Hansen is not only opening the 147th edition of the CNE this hour, the esteemed Canadian Space Agency astronaut will also take questions from CNE visitors about the historic Artemis II mission earlier this year. CNE CEO Mark Holland told us, the Morning Zoom with Andy and Jane, Jeremy Hansen is an iconic Canadian.
3: The first non-American to leave Earth's orbit. And the one of only four people who've gone furthest of any human being ever going around the moon, which is unbelievable. Yeah. And that's a Canadian and just an awesome guy.
2: And after today's opening by Colonel Hansen, there is an opportunity to experience space all through this year's CNE with a special space exhibit.
3: You're going to get a chance to do astronauts.

0: astronaut training. You're going to be able to be immersed in the International Space Station with both a VR exhibit and a dome that you can enter. We have a whole bunch of different artifacts, like a space arm to learn lunar rover, to all kinds of information around how to become having a career in space.
1: For more information on all things at this year's CNE, go online to thex.com. Ahead of the 2 p.m. deadline for nominations in Ontario's municipal elections, a former Toronto City Councillor wants back in. Mary Fragedakis, who was beaten by current Councillor Paula Fletcher in Toronto Danforth in the 2018 election when the number of council seats was reduced by half, has decided to run again in Toronto Danforth in the wake of Fletcher's retirement announcement this week. Fragedakis says she believes the last 8 years working as the executive director of the City Place and Fort York BIA, as well as the Lawrence Ingram Keel BIA, have taught her how to manage local economies and prepared her to return as a more experienced city councillor. While negotiations continue in Washington today to get a new Canada-U.S. trade deal, there is squabbling among some of Canada's premiers. Following Mark Carney's request of them on Wednesday to put U.S. booze back on store shelves, both Ontario Premier Doug Ford and BC's David Eby have been conspicuously silent on the ask, while Manitoba Premier Wab Kanu says he's skeptical that a good deal is possible with Donald Trump on the other side of the table.
2: You know, very wise people have said you can't get a good deal with a bad person. And I think that rule applies here. I mean, you know, President Trump is the reason we're all paying so much at the gas pump right now because of his misguided war in Iran. And I could go on and on and on.
1: Kanu also said the prime minister was close to begging the premiers to put U.S. alcohol back on provincial shelves. But Nova Scotia Premier Tim Houston is taking issue with that characterization.
3: That's not even close. I don't know what meeting that might have taken place in, but it certainly wasn't one that I was in. I mean, the prime minister was very frank with the premiers on the moving parts across various sectors and very frank on some of the things that the Americans were looking for, and alcohol being one of them.
1: As for Quebec's premier, Christine Frechette suggests she might not help close the deal by returning U.S. alcohol to store shelves. And Ontario Premier Doug Ford has only said earlier that U.S. booze will only be returned to shelves if we get a fair deal that will protect our steel, auto, forestry, agriculture, and manufacturing sectors. She helped police crack the biggest art fraud in Canada's history, but Mylène Choquette says she still cannot believe it. The technologist at the Canadian Conservation Institute uncovered instructions hidden deep under the layers of paint of works wrongly attributed to Norval Morisot.
4: We put our whole suite of imaging techniques to test. We used visible light imaging, we used infrared imaging, ultraviolet fluorescence imaging, and even x-rays. Infrared photography allows us to see beneath the paint layer. It's something that we cannot see with the naked eye.
1: The findings helped police lay 40 charges against 8 suspects accused of making potentially thousands of fake pieces of art, all meant to resemble those of the late Indigenous artist, once described as the Picasso of the North. In business news, Statistics Canada says retail sales rose 0.6% to just over $74 billion in June, boosted by sales at general merchandise retailers. And champagne producers are harvesting earlier than ever this year as the heat has accelerated the grapes ripening. The official harvest kicked off August 12th, the earliest start since records began. It's normally late September or early October. And overall, yields are down due to frost, heat, and drought, forcing producers to lean on reserve stocks to fill the gap. Winemakers and experts say the region may need new grape varieties and growing methods to preserve champagne's trademark flavor. Now to the market numbers. Final day of the trading week. TSX up 322 to 36,688. The Dow is up 340 to 53,000.

0: 99. NASDAQ is up 47 to 26,114. And the Canadian dollar is trading at 72.70 cents U.S. Zoomer Radio Toronto weekend weather, mainly sunny, 26 today. Overnight tonight, becoming partly cloudy, maybe some fog. And then tomorrow, cloudy, 40% chance of afternoon showers, risk of a thunderstorm, and 25, feeling 30. And then showers Saturday night, overnight into Sunday, and through the day on Sunday with a high of 22. We're at 21 right now. That is 70 Fahrenheit. I'm Jane Brown. Thanks for stopping by. 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

Top 10 at 10 on Zoomer Radio. Robbie hanging out with you this morning, as I always do. And Lisa, and Cult Jam at the number 10 spot on this day in 1987. So that's what we're doing. Top 10 songs from this day in music history in 87. Lisa, Cult Jam, number 10. What's number 9? Well, it's George Michael. I Want Your Sex.

0: Atlantic Star, great group and vocals galore, and U2 at the number 8 and 7 spot, and they're both coming up next.
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0: And the top 10 at 10 continues with Always, the Atlantic Star song at the number 8 spot. And I still haven't found what I'm looking for. You just heard that. At number 7, U2. 6, 5, and 4, and there's a Madonna song in there. And Madonna has now been nominated for more MTV awards than any other artist this year. That is amazing. What a comeback. She's in the next set.
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2: No way. 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

Oh, we know who that girl is. That's Madonna at the number 5 song, Who's That Girl? And Whitney at number 6, I Want to Dance with Somebody. I love Bob Seger and the Silver Bullet Band. And if you ever went to see him, you know you're in for a 2-hour show. And he's right here, number 4.

0: Number four on the charts this day in 1987, Bob Seger and Shakedown Breakdown, 3-2-1. And the song at number one had already been a hit, and or was a hit twice, I should say. And number three and two aren't too bad either, so hang around, and we'll finish off the top 10 from this day in 87.
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0: And Heart would go to number one, but on this day in 1987, Heart was sitting at the number two spot alone. The number one song had been a hit and would be a hit twice. And you'll see what it is right after we do this.
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0: 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And the number one song on this day in 1987, Pseudo Echo, Funky Town.

Pseudo Echo, the number one song on this day in 1987, and Funky Town. Well, I'm going to stick around because I'm going to do the Robbie Remembers 11 a.m. Power Hour. And it's just got a lot of good tunes in it. I promise you that, and I hope you can hang out with me. That's next.

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The right song transports you to a specific moment in the past. And Robbie Lane has been there through it all, helping shape music history. For the next hour, we're taking a journey through some of music's greatest memories. This is Robbie Remembers on Zoomer.

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It's the 11 a.m. Robbie Remembers Power Hour. It's Zoomer Radio, and I'm happy you're here. And Steve Miller's pretty happy, too. He's taking the money and running. And haven't we all at one point in our lives? Have you ever been paid for something you thought, you know, they're paying me too much? Maybe not. Elton John right here.

0: The extremely talented Gowan right there and all the lovers in the world on our 11 a.m. Power Hour and a 1990 tune from Larry Gowan. Madonna is next, and then Bedouin Sound Clash. Two really good ones, 25 years apart, but still really good ones.
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0: When the Night Feels My Song, Bedouin Sound Clash right there, and Madonna before that, and Material Girl. I think maybe Material Girl was one of the songs that put her over the top, you know, in the beginning of her career. After Material Girl, everything was a hit. I got the Eagles and a great song about a desperado, and it's next.
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0: Honeymoon Suite on Zoomer Radio. And what does it take? And before that, Rod Stewart and This Old Heart of Mine. Eagles, Desperado kicked it off. I got a few more, and I'm going to play them for you, so hang out.
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0: Would I Lie to You, Charles and Eddie right there on Zoomer Radio. Martin Stevens' version of Love is in the Air. And Jennifer Rush started it off with The Power of Love. Well, my 11 a.m. Robbie Remembers Power Hour is coming to a close. But I shall return this evening on the 60s at 6. Robbie Langone for now. You be careful. I'll be back.
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5: Good afternoon, I'm Christine Ross with the 12 o'clock news on Zoomer Radio. Sunshine and 26 degrees this afternoon. Currently it is 22 degrees. Weekend weather details in moments. We're following two looming deadlines. The clock is ticking on the latest tariff deadline of midnight. Canadian trade negotiators still in Washington this hour, hoping to evade new 50% tariffs on some exports to the U.S. Unless officials finalize a trade agreement, $28 billion worth of Canadian goods will be hit by the levies. Still no public comment from Ontario Premier Doug Ford on the Prime Minister's request to put American alcohol back on store shelves, which seems to have become a sticking point in the talks. But Manitoba Premier Wab Kanoo is not mincing words when it comes to getting the trade deal across the finish line. He told reporters the Prime Minister almost begged the premiers to get U.S. alcohol back on store shelves, reminding consumers they don't have to buy U.S. booze. He also went on to say that Canada has the upper hand and that America is weaker now around the world than it was a year ago. His comments are gaining traction on American news coverage. The other deadline, just 2 hours from now, to register to run in the municipal election in October. Despite pressure from mayoral candidate Chris Alexander to drop out, he has responded online this morning to say he's not going anywhere, saying he wants to defeat Mayor Chow and get the city back on track. Also this morning, former city councillor Mary Fragedakis wants to return to council in her old riding of Toronto Danforth.
6: So I just see this as sort of the next step in my career.
5: She was beaten by Paula Fletcher in that riding in the 2018 election, but has decided to run again in the wake of Paula Fletcher's retirement announcement earlier this week. We'll have these stories and more coming up on the Free for All Friday edition of Fight Back with Libby Znaimer. She'll speak with Tasha Carradine, political commentator and occasional Fight Back guest host, who is running for the TDSB school board as a trustee. Also on the show, conservative strategist John McEtishan. If you'd like to join the conversation, the numbers to call are 416-360-0740 or toll-free at 1-866-740-4740. Elton John, Prince Harry, and six others have been ordered to pay $13 million to the publisher of Britain's Daily Mail newspaper after a failed invasion of privacy case. It follows a defeat in a high court case in London last month alleging malpractice. The high-profile figures will learn the scale of their exposure to the roughly $46 million in legal costs incurred. Meanwhile, James Longman reports that Harry was seen in the U.S. this week ahead of his surprise move back to Britain.
7: Prince Harry was seen in Washington, D.C. Wednesday night, meeting with veterans, but he didn't address the upcoming move. According to The Telegraph, the couple, along with their 7-year-old Prince Archie and 5-year-old Princess Lilibet, plan to move later this month to a private, non-royal residence outside London. The children are already enrolled in British schools for September.
5: Word today that one of the reasons the Sussexes are relocating is because Meghan has been offered an acting role in a project based in Britain. Zoomer Radio weekend weather. Sunshine this afternoon, a high 26, down to 13 tonight. Sunshine to start out tomorrow, but showers move in late afternoon, evening, and through Sunday. Right now in Toronto, it is 22 degrees. I'm Christine Ross. 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
1: You're asking to hear something I don't want to say. 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
1: All right, then you asked for it.
0: Yes, we did. So lay it on us. Free-for-all Friday means you set the tone. Here is Libby's Nimer.
3: Good afternoon, and welcome to this free-for-all Friday. And there is so much to talk about, I barely know where to begin. But as always, I'll go with the soonest deadline, which is 2 p.m. today, for entering municipal races. Now, interesting, this morning, the former councillor who represented Toronto Danforth for 8 years, Mary Fragadakis, she registered to run. Now, this is interesting because yesterday on our municipal panel, John Burnside, current city councillor, was of the opinion that Paula Fletcher didn't have some epiphany 2 days after registering to run, that that was her plan. But by doing it at the last minute, she was hoping to insert her mentee, the young woman that she wants, and not give others who have more name recognition, more experience, a chance. But Mary Fragadakis jumped in there. She represented the ward from 2010 to 2018 when Paula Fletcher defeated her. So that's interesting. And that is, somebody not on the Olivia Chow team. The other question, and I have a running unbet with Jane Brown, who says we didn't make the bet about whether Chris Alexander will withdraw from the race. And apparently he's just tweeted something saying no, even though his numbers have not budged and he hasn't really been very active since he got into the race. It's all a mystery, and maybe our esteemed panelists can shed some light on, like, what the heck is behind it and why is it continuing? There's more we have to get to. Here's a story we haven't even touched. So as of Monday, there's a new law in the province requiring actual cash bail. Now, there are court challenges against this. That's fine. That takes the time to wind through the courts. But in the meantime, a judge is flouting that law. It's an Ontario Superior Court judge, and he is not requiring cash bail from a suspect who was arrested as part of a sting on human trafficking. That is the case he is choosing to make his case. And I think that is just going to give fuel to people who say justices are overstepping. And getting to the big national question and the next deadline, which is midnight tonight, and that is on the trade deal. So the overarching question for our audience, I say today, is should we put booze back on the shelves or should we not put booze back on the shelves? Now, there's no deal without doing that. And here's what the Premier of Manitoba had to say about it, Wab Kanew.
4: I was told by the Prime Minister that he wants us to put the booze back on the shelves. So he was, I wouldn't say that he was begging us, but what is the step before begging?
3: Well, what is the step before begging? Is it down on one knee as opposed to two? I will entertain comments and questions on that as well. But I'm asking you people, should we put booze back on the shelf? We have not heard from Doug Ford. We did hear, I was a little confused because we heard from another premier said, oh, all the premiers agree, but agree to what? I think even they do not have good, clear answers on what actually is in that deal. The one thing that seems to be confirmed is that the tariffs on autos would go down to 15 from 25, but a lot of people say at 15, cars manufactured here still are not profitable, and it will not stop the moves of automakers to go and produce in the States.

0: So, yep. What's the price? What do we get in return? And another thing that Wab Kanu said, and here's where I totally disagree with him. He sort of gave them an out. He said, well, if we do agree to put the booze back on the shelves, just don't buy it, people. Let's show them. But to me, those are different things. Not having it available for sale is a lever, a surprisingly effective lever that is completely out of proportion to the actual importance in the economy. Whether or not people buy it, well, that's a market thing. And that is backward looking because you don't get numbers till after a period. Putting it on the shelves is forward looking. So that is my take on that. Enough from me, people. Want to hear from you. The numbers, 866-744-7740. That is our long-distance phone line and our text line. And 416-360-0740. And again, the big questions, should we put that booze back on the shelf? And what about this municipal race? And now let me introduce our very interesting panelists. We've got Tasha Carradine, who is a commentator and columnist with the National Post and an occasional guest host here on Fight Back and a candidate to become the TDSB trustee in Ward 7, and John McEtishan, conservative strategist and president of Bradgate Research Group. Hey, guys.
1: Hey. Where do we start, Libby?
0: I'm going to start with John, because at this point, Chris Alexander is a mystery. If he was really serious about this race, then he would have been more active in the last 2 weeks. I talked to him once. He was full of beans, but there's been almost nothing since then. People say his website doesn't work properly. We haven't seen endorsements. And it's hard to understand, because if he doesn't do well with this, I don't see how it helps him towards any next thing, John. So what do you think?
2: Well, I think, sadly, the Fletcher example gives you cause to question the motivations of politicians and what they say as being true or not. So certainly in Paul's situation, the truth has now been out. And true to form, outed in showing the incompetency, right? Like, if she literally wanted to block the previous person out, she should have made her announcement at 2:05, and then there would have been no time for somebody to run around and get the measly number of 25 signatures to run as a counselor. So now we go to Chris Alexander, and you're right. Like, talk about mystified. Everything in that gentleman's portfolio says intelligent, thoughtful, accomplished, professional. Now, there is a concept, and Tasha, you're a candidate now, so I this is not meant towards you, because you know how what high regard I hold you in. But sometimes people run for office and their brains go out the window. So whether or not he's fallen into that category of all of a sudden the stupidest guy in the room, or there's an ulterior motive. Is Chow paying him off?
1: I wouldn't go there.
2: Let me finish. I'm just going to say, or is there some political consultants who are looking at him as a gravy train because they're not involved in any other campaign? I don't know what Nick's doing. I'm just saying there's people that work for various reasons. Some of it's spite, some of it for money. And it's not always altruistic the way Tasha and I are. That I can say. So the reality is Chris is a mystery today. And if he doesn't withdraw by 2:00, he will be the stupidest person running for mayor. And all these things come out in fullness of time, just like Paula.
0: Okay. A technical note to you, John, can you use something different in your ears? Because we've got a weird echo from those earbuds.
2: It's not the earbuds. I'm in an off campaign office now. The echo's going to stay. I'm sorry.
0: Okay. So again, I think that's maybe a bridge too far, accusing him of taking a bribe or something. I can't imagine that's it. And this whole thing about being egged on by certain consultants, well, that was maybe where he got in. But Tasha, I mean, what could he possibly gain? Because he's a former Harper cabinet minister. I'm sure he does not, he wants to get rid of Chow and her fellow travelers. So why would he do this way?
1: So I actually happened to run into Chris Alexander just the day after he announced. I was driving through Rosedale and there he was. And so I pulled over and said, Chris, what's up? Mm-hmm. I just heard this. What's going on? And at the time he said that he had looked at the polling and he thought he had a shot to do this, to do exactly that, to unseat Chow. So that was what he told me. And, I've known Chris Alexander a long time in different ways. He is exactly as John said, a person of integrity, intelligence, all these things. He seemed very genuine, and upbeat when I saw him briefly there to say that that's what he wanted to do. That's why he was in. He didn't seem to have, I asked him about organization and he said, well, it's like early days and they didn't really have a lot organized, but I assume by now they do. I've seen he's put videos out and other things. So, I do think though that I probably disagree with the analysis of the polls, just looking at them today. Any logical person will say this will split the center-right voter, the anti-Chow ABC vote, if you will, anyone but Chow vote. So the result of it is, it's either if you pick one or the other, I don't think anyone's going anywhere. They're both going to stay in. I think 2 o'clock's going to come around. They're both going to be there. So for people who don't want former Yuzhou Liu Chow, that's problematic, right? So I think I don't fully understand either, in some ways, because his portfolios have always been very international. He's always been very well spoken on the international scene, and he was a former diplomat. And that's not to say you can't be diplomatic or shouldn't be in municipal politics, but it's a different animal completely. So, we'll wait and see. But definitely, I think the Chow campaign is probably very happy about it if he stays in.
0: Oh, yeah. I mean, I also talked to him on this show the day after he registered. I haven't talked to him since then. But I mean, he came in at 10%. The last thing I saw was 11%. You know, that's not going to get him over the finish line. And failing at something like this, I don't see how that sets him up for anything. Right?
1: Yeah, I mean, I don't know if this is an idea to set him up for something either. I mean, this is, people run for office for different reasons. I like to think they run for the right ones, because that's what it's supposed to be about. He's certainly someone who doesn't have to burnish his reputation, like, by running. It's, he's been a cabinet minister federally. It's, he doesn't have to have more notoriety or exposure or this kind of thing to do well in life and do whatever he would want to choose to do. So I don't know. The short answer is I'm not in his head. I don't know. All I know is the numbers say that it will make it very difficult for either himself or Brad Bradford, who has been in this race now for months, to win, because they're appealing to the same constituency.
0: Well, maybe yes and maybe no. My understanding, John, from some of the polling is that his 10% corresponded to none of the above. So people who don't like either Olivia Chow or Brad Bradford, and to my way of thinking, I think that's a cohort that may not even bother to vote. So is it possible that it really doesn't have much of an impact at all?
3: Totally. I would literally say that it's a problem with polling being used for this purpose. And it's one of the reasons why it's even dubious when different debate people use it as a metric to qualify for debates, because there is over 40 people running. They're not on the ballot. I can tell you from the work I've done politically over the years, when you ask party name versus leader versus local candidate of the exact same people, you often get radically different results. And you would think that's not possible. Well, it is. So on something like this, when really maybe it would have been 12 or 15% rather than the 10 or 11 he'd been getting if the choice had been someone else.
0: Okay, I'm going to start off with Sita in Mississauga. Hi, Sita.
4: Hi, Libby. Happy Friday.
0: Happy Friday.
4: Oh, so Trump huffs and he puffs. Drill, baby, drill. And we don't need Canada. Yet he wants a deal. He is smart. He's threatening us with 50%, hoping that we fall. Our prime minister is doing a great job. He's staying calm and don't let out the information out in the public. Just unlike Trump. Trump is bragging and fooling the people when a deal is not done yet. But as soon as our premiers and found out, the cat is out of the bag. But thank goodness Ford is missing. So since Booz is pissing off Trump and it's not on the shelf, let's put it back on and let's play his game, which I think our prime minister is trying to do.
0: Okay,
4: people,
0: Sita.
4: Don't buy it.
0: Okay, Sita. Sita wants to put the Booz back on the shelf. John, earlier I saw you shaking your head when that question came up.
3: Yeah, no, I don't agree with putting the Booz back on the shelves until after there's a deal. And I would go further. So I'm sure the premier hasn't thought of this yet. But when there's a deal, the Booz should go back on the shelves. But in Ontario, I don't know about the other provinces, but in Ontario, it's currently in storage, right? So what I would say is, and we will reorder in the future when there is at least 6 months to a year of Trump not being stupid and threatening us or tearing up any deal or doing anything else. So I would extend that and simply say, we'll put it back on the shelves. But if you don't keep your deal, buddy, we're ready to act immediately.
1: If 6 months of Trump not doing those things, John, will never happen. So the Booz would never go back on. You're nodding. Okay, that's an interesting strategy. I'll take the contrarian approach. I think that in terms of all the concessions that we could make as a country, this one will hurt us the least because people won't buy it. Wab Kanu should have not said that out loud. Don't buy it. We'll put it back. Don't buy it. I think people won't. I think people won't choose to buy it. I think they've also lived without it now for long enough. They've found other things that they want. If they're absolutely diehard, they could always go to the States, buy it if they really had wanted to, but they haven't. So, traffic to the U.S. is down. So I don't think people are crossing the border to get liquor. I think that is a concession. It's a very symbolic one for Trump. I agree that it shouldn't go back on until the deal is done and signed. But I think to say it, put it in the deal, I think, okay, do that, because it's one of those things. It's a vanity thing for Trump. It appeals to particular constituencies, like Kentucky, for example, where Kentucky bourbon is made, that they are hurting from this. So give him that so that he doesn't demand more from us and get as much as we can in return on aluminum and steel and autos. The 15% is not great. It's better than what's there. But, we'll see how much movement he does on softwood lumber and all the rest of it, too. I don't have a problem with that, giving that one up, so to speak.
0: Okay. It's had an impact far beyond its actual importance economically. I'm going to read one text before we head into our first break and said, this is Jan. Hi, Jan. Relationship with the U.S., some emotional people got fooled by politicians and Trump rhetoric. We should not promote and work with the Trump government for the duration. Well, we have no choice but to work with them. They are the elected government, so I don't know about that. We've got more texts. I'm going to give the numbers out again before we head to our first break. 866-744-740. That is our text line and our long-distance phone line, and 416-360-0740. We're heading into our first break. The big questions, should we put Booz back on the shelf? Everyone says that whatever comes out tonight is just an interim thing. It's not the full agreement, and it'll involve a lot of concessions. So tell us what you think. Also, municipally, what do you think about all the latest comings and goings and machinations by the so-called progressive left when we return?
5: He's back on Vision TV to take another bow. Ludwig.
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5: 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Ludwig, leads a life of solitude. That is until his identical twin, a police detective, disappears.

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5: When one considers the meaning of life, it is a struggle between alternative viewpoints of life itself.
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5: And without the ability to defend one's own viewpoint against other, perhaps more aggressive ideologies, then reasonableness and moderation could quite simply disappear.
0: Name your topic and be as deep as you like, as long as there's a point in there somewhere. Here is Libby Znaimer.
6: Welcome back to this free-for-all Friday, and we are hurtling towards two deadlines at 2 p.m. That's the deadline to register to run in any municipal race. And one of the questions was, will Chris Alexander, who jumped into the race a couple weeks back, will he withdraw? Jane Brown thinks he will. I think he probably won't, though. And he tweeted something today, which I don't read this as such a strong indication. He sort of says it's responding to somebody else's tweet saying they need to run against Chow. And he says, I agree, and that's why I'm running, to ensure there's a candidate credible and consistent enough to defeat this incumbent. So to me, that's not that definitive one way or another. The other deadline, of course, is at midnight. It is the deadline for us having something signed on paper with the Americans, and that will prevent another 50% tariff on $28 billion worth of goods. And it all depends on whether the premiers agree to put the booze back on the shelves. And that is the big yes or no question today. So let's take a call from Evie in Toronto. Hi, Evie.
7: I was going to call about something else, but the thing that worries me most is that Chow is going to get back in. I'm sickened to think that that's going to happen. That's my comment now.
6: Okay, you know what? Well, your best bet is to vote for her challenger, Brad Bradford.
7: Yep.
6: Okay. Evie, thank you for that. Let's take a call from Brian in Mimico. Hi, Brian.
8: Hi, Libby. I think Rob Cadu made a mistake. We should have been telling the Americans, fine, that'll be part of the deal. We'll get everybody, put the American booze back on the shelf. But you have to remember, that doesn't guarantee that Canadians are going to buy it, because you've really pissed off a lot of Canadians, like, say, with the rest of the world. But, it, you know, this way it looks like the politicians told them not to buy it, where it should be that the people themselves have decided not to buy it. That would have been the best.

0: way to do it.
1: Okay, thanks. I disagree with that. So first of all, when it comes to these things, what people tell a pollster and what they actually do are two very different things. So they might say, oh, I'm not going to buy any of that American booze. People who like some of the American products, I know there are people who just love bourbon, they're going to buy it. I actually have someone at home who really likes certain kinds of California wine. He'll probably buy it because when we were on holiday, he was buying it. So and I couldn't stop him. And it was really expensive in Scandinavia. But so there you go. And people have already, I mean, the number of Canadians traveling to the States has been going up steadily for the last, 3 months. So I think that idea of we're not going there, that is rapidly falling apart. But again, I think they're two different things. Whether or not people buy it, that's a backward-looking statistic, and that's the market working. But having it, whether it's available, that's a political thing. So there you go. And John, I think you came up with a very Canadian compromise there. Put the $8 million worth that we have back on the shelf, but don't buy any more.
2: Yeah, that to me is the simplest thing. And then we can see. And if he holds the deal and he doesn't change his mind in 1 month, 2 months, 3 months, right? So it gives us an out as well. But we'll wait and see.
1: Tasha?
3: Yeah, well, we'll see. I think, and not every province is, you know, Newfoundland and Labrador are premium. So yeah, they're all on board. Quebec was still hedging yesterday. They weren't, they were the premier there, who was running for election, re-election, by the way, and probably won't be re-elected, was not definitive. She was not equivocal. Their big issue, of course, is supply management. And that hasn't been discussed in any news that we've seen so far, which, you know, I don't think is good for Canadian consumers. There's a lot of reasons to get rid of supply management. But for Quebec, it's a sacred cow politically. And the Liberals are also running a candidate who was a former milk board head in the by-election on the 31st. So no one wants to touch that one. No one wants to go to the barn on that one. And it's I think that's one of the reasons the government also might be leaving this alone, going, yeah, we'll put the booze back, just don't take the, we're not taking more cheese, right? So, and we'd have to also, the other thing, if they do amend any legislation in this deal, such as quotas, which are in legislation for dairy, they would have to go to the House of Commons and get a ratification of the deal. So they'd have to either call an emergency session or wait. I mean, they can't really wait, I guess, because the thing is, the deadline is tomorrow night, or is tonight rather, but I think the last thing that Mark Carney wants is to have the Bloc Québécois jumping up and down and yelling at him about dairy and concessions on dairy. So that they'll probably try and find a deal where they don't have to actually ratify it, where they don't have to go before the House and give all the opposition politicians a chance to mouth off on it.
1: Well, we haven't heard anything from our people on supply management, but we did hear, I think, is it Trump or was it Vance saying, yes, we're getting more access for our farmers. So
3: farmers is a wide thing. Is it supply management? Is it dairy? Is it the Wisconsin guys that Trump always used as an example? We don't know. You know, we buy a lot of agricultural products from the U.S. The issue with dairy is the quota system we have here that's designed to protect our farmers. We are disproportionately, 49% of them are in Quebec, so it's a very hot issue there in particular. Mm-hmm. But it's been, you know, we dismantled the wheat board in Canada under Stephen Harper. That went by the wayside. We've dismantled these kinds of things before. Other countries have gotten rid of supply management, New Zealand, for example. So it would actually be a good thing to have more competition here. We can still buy Canadian like we're doing with other products. We can still choose to do that. If you're going to allow American product in, I don't think all of a sudden there'd be a flood of people. The other thing, too, I got to say, there's products internationally, too. You know, Kerrygold butter you get in Ireland is phenomenal. It's actually the second best-selling butter in the U.S.
1: I keep meaning delicious. To try it. It's delicious.
3: It's so good.
1: Oh, it's Libby, expensive.
3: It's well, because of the quote, because of the tariffs. Exactly. If it wasn't, you could buy it here. They buy it at Costco in the U.S. I mean, you know, the consumer here pays about $240 a year per household more every year because of supply management. And it hits poor families the most.

0: people on the low end of the income scale as a percentage of their income. So, you know, there's lots of reasons to get rid of it, but the lobby is very strong. So I don't see it happening with this deal.
1: Okay, well, maybe I'll splurge. It's something like $10 for just a small little brick.
0: It's so good. I had it in Ireland. I did not buy it here.
1: Well, yeah, and that's what I was wondering. I mean, how long has it been in transit and all of that? But
0: the cows are dead by now. I don't know. Anyway.
1: The cows are dead by now. Okay, so let me read a text from Debbie, and it says, it's just booze, and it truly doesn't affect everyone in Canada. Put it back on the shelf and keep slippery when wet signs up in those areas of the LCBO. Again, again, I don't think getting people not to buy it is very different from this whole issue of whether or not it's available for sale. So whatever. And again, I think what people say and what they do are two very different things. Okay. Now, here is, I don't know if this is the same Jan or a different Jan, and he or she writes, hi, I am totally behind Brad Bradford. The city needs us specifically, or the city needs you, I guess, specifically with your 3 C's agenda, crime, congestion, and the cost of living, to handle the mess that Mayor Olivia Chow has created. Chris should not get close in the poll, and he should endorse Brad if he is after change. Okay, well, I don't think that's going to happen, but hey, people, that is the case where just have a look. And if you think that the city is not going in the right direction and you want to get rid of Olivia Chow, I think at this point you have to be pragmatic. And the only option is to vote for Brad Bradford. Much as I like Chris Alexander and think he's a smart guy and a nice guy and all of that. So there's my 2 cents. And, you know, last time there was a lot of talk about conservatives splitting their vote. We had Anthony Fury, who also had, right, 10, 11, 12% and wouldn't pull out of the race. And there was also a timing issue because Anna Bailao really came on at the end, but Olivia Chow won the advance polls. So that's something that we should take into account as well. So here, there's another text. Let me read it. Which one is it? Okay. I've read some of these texts. Now I'm going to take a call from Fiona in Toronto. Hi, Fiona.
2: Hi. How about with the alcohol that they took off the shelf, how about if they have an auction and they give the money to charity and then not buy anymore?
1: Well, that's been put forward before. A lot of people think that's a good idea.
2: I think that's a smart idea. And do it, like, give it to, like, Canadian charities and things like that.
1: Okay. Thank you for that, Fiona. Well, apparently, we spent $8 million. That's $8 million worth of booze that we took off the shelves. To me, it's some of the best money spent because, unfortunately, governments waste money. This government wastes money on all kinds of stuff that we really don't need. I think that money was well spent, even though apparently $2 million of it has already gone bad or is in the process of going bad. But this charity auction idea, John, does it send the right message?
3: I mean, it's a valid option. It's a nice idea, but I don't think it's anything that the premier is going to. I mean, it's been out there for a long time now, so it's not going to happen because it hasn't caught his attention.
1: Okay, let's get to a story we haven't even touched, and that is this bail story. So as of Monday, under the law, cash bail is required. And yes, there are court challenges. You know, we expected those, and that's fine. And there is a legal process for that. But then there's

0: this judge who just said, I'm not doing this. I'm not doing this. And, you know, it's not even a question. They say this will create a two-tier justice system. It's not like he chose a case where it's some poor person, I don't know, shoplifting, whatever. It is a suspect who was arrested in a sting to stop human trafficking. And I look at this and I think, what? Tasha.
1: Yeah, it doesn't make any sense. This is why this is them, and you get the call of, you know, judges have gone too far, judges are activists, people turn against the judicial system, it falls into disrepute. Absolutely, because you know, this isn't somebody who was caught stealing a loaf of bread for their kids. This is a woman who was involved in this ring preying on other women, likely. I mean, it's horrible. And so I don't know what the judge is thinking, is that this is the case he would choose to put in the window, first of all. And second, you know, the argument that you shouldn't have cash bail, the reason for cash bail is to prevent people from being the sort of catch and release system that we have, right? That people are sick and tired of seeing repeat offenders in particular going back on the street. So I don't think he's going to get a lot of public sympathy or support. And, you know, I wonder what the what to do now, or what the government can do, because, you know, judges have discretion, obviously, but here he's flouting the law. So it's a bit of a different animal, frankly.
0: Yeah, that's interesting. That I've never seen, I mean, and again, I mean, you know, I think it's great to have an independent judiciary, but this really, to me, is just beyond the pale. John?
1: Yeah.
2: What I thought of immediately, aside from the revulsion of a bad decision by someone who now we have to question their fitness for sitting on the bench, I remember this old movie called Walking Tall. And when the justice happened in that movie by a judge, and the main character was a sheriff, the sheriff went through the book and he discovered that the judge can make his rulings, but the sheriff decided where the office was. So I hope somebody in Doug Downey's office right now is going through that to find out what power they have, because if there ever was a judge that deserved to have his desk move into a men's washroom, it's this judge. Like, but that's what the movie was, and it was a real simple indicator of the quality of the decision. This is absolutely a judge playing politics. Everybody goes outside of their lane a little bit, but this is not a small thing. And as you said, Libby, this isn't a petty crime. This isn't a shoplifting. This is a serious crime. This is exactly what brings disrepute and brings everybody into thinking less of the justice system. And emboldens, you want to talk about direct actions. If this doesn't embolden all criminals to say, this is the Wild West, we can do what we want with impunity, I don't know what does.
0: Okay, and it's also a precedent of some sort.
1: Yeah.
0: We've got to take our second break, people. I'm also keen to hear from you on this particular incident. What do you think of a judge doing that and choosing to do it? With this kind of a crime, it boggles the mind. I'm going to give the numbers out again before we head into break. 866-744-740, that is our text line and our long-distance phone line. And, of course, 416-360-0740. We'll be right back.
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4: Welcome back to this free-for-all Friday. I am going to give you the numbers again. 866-744-740. That's our text line, our long-distance phone line, and 416-360-0740. And I am going to begin with a text from Barty. And she says, I agree with you, Libby. People are going to buy what people want to buy. And could prices for U.S. liquor be raised? Well, of course they could be. But again, I don't think that side of it is really relevant to this particular conversation. And I also want to flag, we just started talking about before the break, and that was this case of a judge, an Ontario Superior Court judge named Cowan, of him just flouting the new law requiring cash bail. Presumably he doesn't agree with it. But the case that he chose not to collect cash bail is a woman who is suspected to be part of a human trafficking ring. It's not some poor indigent person picked up for whatever. So I think this is really beyond the pale. Now, we don't know why the judge decided to go this route, because his reasons are protected by a publication ban. Tasha.
5: Yeah, well, this is actually, you know, issues for judges. Judges often can't explain beyond the decision they render, right? This is one of the things that it makes it hard sometimes to understand the rationale. A judge can't go on your show, Libby, and say, this is what I meant in my ruling, and talk about it. So it has to stand on its own. And yeah, the reasons aren't there, but I think the amount was not very large either. Correct me if I'm wrong, it was like $1,000 something. So
4: that's a promise.
5: I don't know why this particular thing was chosen. This particular case was chosen by this judge for that exemption. And we won't know beyond the reasons there, but on the face of it, you know, human trafficking, if I had to pick any offenses that would really, you know, that I wouldn't care how much bail these people had to pay, human trafficking would probably be near the top of the list. Child pornography, child trafficking. I mean, yeah, no mercy, no pity, right? And this is the example he uses. So it shows a lack of judgment of the judge, John's point. The judge didn't have a lot of judgment as to how this would be perceived by the public. And that's not a reason for a judge to rule, but it's still, I think, in his own rationale, that he doesn't think this crime merits the hardest, you know, line is disturbing to me.
4: Yeah, it's, I think, disturbing to a lot of it. Now,

0: before begging. I don't know. Maybe it is one knee instead of two. Anyway, here is a text from somebody who didn't leave their name. Hi, I'm not sure why booze has become such an important item versus gas and food prices, but I think put it back and let the people decide. Okay, well, I think none of us are sure why booze has become such an important item, but since it has, I say let's use it to its best advantage.
1: Libby, if I can offer a suggestion on that, when you think about all the posturing that we've done as a country or being led by the prime minister, what is it that we've done to react to the United States? You know, for a brief moment and a half, I think there was retaliatory tariffs. But the thing with booze is everybody understands what we're talking about. It's demonstrable. It's a real thing. But there's a store we go to get it, or stores, right? And it's a real thing. And it's taken a long time, but it's been noticed by the prime minister, by the president. It is the second biggest thing that's got his attention and a reaction over the entire tariff dispute. Not anything that government did, not the federal government, right? This is the premiers doing it. And the thing that got the most reaction out of him was that ad that Ford ran. And I got to tell you, I'm hoping that the premier's thinking, if this guy doesn't settle by midnight tonight, or we don't have a deal in the next few days, because Paco, we could expect that it might be extended again, that the reality is there's the primary season. We may have our municipals, but the Americans have big elections every 2 years. It's only their presidential, it's every four. It would be a great time to put that ad back on the airwaves in every one of those states that has sympathy for our trade position, and that would hurt the Republicans.
0: Well, that might be. I don't know. Mm-hmm. I mean, there seems to be a consensus that ad, and I'm reminding people that Doug Ford spent a huge amount of our money on this ad.
2: Yeah.
0: Touting Ronald Reagan and his position on trade, and people think that actually blew things up.
2: It did.
0: I don't know.
2: It did. Well, there was a lot blowing up at the time. There were other things. There was, you know, the auto issue was one of the big sticking points. But that ad did not help at all. I talked to people, including the U.S. ambassador to Canada, who said that ad was, you know, it was a necessary stick in the eye. And I think that this is part of the problem. Part of the problem has been that because of our federal system, the prime minister can't order provincial premiers to do things, right? He can't. They have their own jurisdictions. And the perception in the U.S. is that this weakens him, that because you have these freelancing by Ford, particularly that ad, what it telegraphed to Washington was that our prime minister isn't as strong a leader, and we can take advantage of that because, look, people are going offside. It doesn't help. It doesn't help.
1: The reality is he is a weak leader, and they are taking advantage of it. And a stick in the eye is exactly what
2: Ford didn't have to do that. It was unnecessary. And put it in the Super Bowl. It's like, why don't you just take a stick and stab someone in the eye? At the time, we were moving towards a sectoral, a deal, autos, aluminum, and steel.
1: I don't believe that.
2: Well, unless every single person I've talked to on both sides at pretty high levels has lied, I don't think so. And there was a great deal of disappointment when things went sideways. They didn't talk for 6 months. 6 months. The Americans just went off and said, forget it. So that ad was a big piece of it. And I think that, you know, Ford overplayed his hand. He absolutely did. And it was, like I said, an unnecessary thing to do. Did he want to be Captain Canada? Look like he was defending the auto industry? It didn't achieve anything. It didn't achieve that. It just made it look like he was doing something, but it didn't achieve it. It was a mistake. So, but the fact Carney couldn't prevent him from doing it, that reflected on Carney. And again, it is not, it is a structural weakness we have in the country. I think anyone herding all the cats that, you know, Johnny McDonald famously said, herding prime ministers is like herding cats and it's very difficult to do. It's even more difficult if they have their own agendas.
0: So they have states' rights. I'm going to take a call from Daryl in Toronto. Hi, Daryl.
3: Hi. First of all, at the very beginning, Doug Ford should have just sold off the American booze rather than us paying to keep it. I mean, they've already been paid for it, so he's not hurting anyone there. My other idea is take the stuff that's about to go bad, put it on a boat. Let's take it out into the middle of Lake Ontario where the border is.

0: is and have our own little Boston Tea Party and dump it there.
1: Okay.
0: He wants to make a statement.
1: I don't know how polluting it is, and it's going bad anyway.
0: Chances are it would clean up the lake.
1: Okay, Daryl. Thanks for that. Yeah, I mean, it is, I think, way too late to litigate whether that ad by Doug Ford was really, really bad or really, really good. Like, it's spilt milk or spilt booze, whatever. Let's move on to other things. I think, you know, he is right to keep his powder dry until the deadline. And I don't even know if we're going to find out what is in that deal at the deadline, because the prime minister is not that transparent. And we saw what happened with the deal to reopen the bridge. So I'm not sure.
2: But Libby, we'll find out, because Trump will tell us and we will know that every other word is accurate.
1: Well, yeah, but, you know, what Trump
3: That's
1: tells
3: a joke,
1: us.
3: Right?
1: Trump yeah, will okay. tell us what Trump wants to tell us, right?
3: Exactly.
1: Though there's been preliminary stuff released by the actual U.S. Trade Office. So that might be more reliable than what comes out of Donald Trump's mouth. And of course, we didn't even discuss, but his sidekick, J.D. Vance, was insulting us all over the place. And again, I don't know what the strategy is. Was that for to look tough? Or he was saying Mark Carney tried to look tough. It's like the whole thing is kind of, I don't know,
2: well,
1: ridiculous.
2: That one I think is actually a little bit easier, Libby. I think that's Vance doing the two things that he does well. One, he is being the most loyal person you can find in the Trump administration to his president, which is kind of his job, actually, to be fair to him. And the second is he's auditioning to replace Trump because mm-hmm. Trump is term limited, right? He will be around for about another 24 months. And then there will be somebody new, and it's an open question as to who the Republican nominee will be. But presumably the sitting vice president is almost an automatic front runner. So he's going after that MAGA base to inherit them from Trump.
1: Well, and then there's, of course, all that overriding talk about will Trump actually leave office or try to stay. I don't know about that. We have just a few minutes left. I'm not sure. Did I ask you, Tasha? I mean, do you think there's any chance that Chris Alexander will drop out?
3: I do not know. I do not know. I am no crystal ball on that one. No pun intended. I really honestly, we'll 1 hour left. My sense is no. My sense is not that he will. And it's not like a Paula Fletcher situation where, you know, she waited. And to John's point, she didn't wait long enough if her idea was that she was going to anoint her successor. She should wait until the last minute. There's no successor to anoint here. Alexander has criticized Brad Bradford. So I don't see how that, if he's playing a game, I don't think so. I think he wants to be in it for his reasons. And like I said, this is a situation where it's going to split the vote. And anyone who doesn't want Olivia Chow as mayor is going to have a decision to make. And unfortunately, it makes it a lot easier for her if there's a vote split like that to stick around.
2: And if I can say, this is a living legacy of bad policy by Kathleen Wynne. There used to be a filing deadline and then a month or two cooling off period where candidates could still withdraw from the ballot before sometime in September.
3: Huh.
2: So the Wynne government made the last day to the last minute to file, also the last minute to withdraw. And I think that plays, that's another advantage for incumbents, and it's another part of the game, and it's another thing the premier has the opportunity to fix during the remainder of his 4 years in the current government.
1: I mean, is that something with printing deadlines? I don't know.
2: No, it's just an arbitrary time, right? Like, one of the things they got right was make it at 2 o'clock in the afternoon on a Friday, right, rather than 5 o'clock. It makes it easier just for everybody involved, but it's wrong not to have a cooling off period.
1: Okay. We only have a few seconds left. Tasha, last 20 seconds.
3: Yeah, I think, look, all these deadlines, it's all going to be a hot Friday. Some people will be up till midnight tonight waiting to see what happens with the

0: Great deal if it doesn't get announced by 5 o'clock and everyone can go off to their vacation plans for the weekend. Yeah, so for the political nerds, we'll all be watching.
1: We'll all be watching, including me. Thank you so much to all our callers and texters, and to you, Tasha Carradine and John McEtitian. I'm Libby Znaimer. I'll be watching at midnight. I'll be back here on Monday, and we will talk then.
2: Fight Back with Libby Znaimer is produced by Zeev Hadi, with technical production by Grace Sackey. 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

Big song for Adele, Rolling in the Deep. That was her breakthrough record, winning several awards, not to mention it was one of the best

selling digital records of all time. I'm Eva D. Number one's at one. A big hello to you. We've got Billy Ocean now with one of his best, There'll Be Sad Songs.

0: Gordon Lightfoot and his introspective song, Rainy Day People, that was number one for him in 1975. We also heard from Billy Ocean with Sad Songs. That record topped the charts in several countries. And, you know, it was a key part in establishing Billy's global comeback throughout his career in the 80s. Good afternoon. I'm Eva Dee, and we are all about number one songs in this hour. I've got Tina Turner on the way, Steve Miller Band with The Joker. And our next set includes Michael Jackson and one of the most streamed records.
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0: A big deal song from Michael Jackson, Don't Stop Till You Get Enough. That was the first song that he wrote entirely on his own. And he felt really good about that. So it gave him a lot of confidence to know that he could make it as a songwriter as well as a performer. And it also gave the King of Pop his first solo Grammy Award. It's our number ones at one. I'm Eva D, keeping you company with lots of great music here. We've got, let's see, up next, Tina Turner and a song that ruled the charts back in 1984.
1: No way. I can't believe it.
2: Yes, I'm a Pegasus, famous creature of myth, and yes, I am real. Believe it.
3: Cool, but I'm actually looking at that Lotto Max jackpot.
1: It's 55 million, which means 55 new prizes of $100,000, plus Max Millions.
2: I, too, was talking about that, so, you know, believe it, because, wow, what a big jackpot. Is it hot in here?
4: More prizes, more chances. Believe it. Lotto Max.

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0: Fan favorite from Toronto's Bare Naked Ladies with 1 week. And before that, the Steve Miller Band and the Joker. Steve said that he wrote the lyrics as a musical self-portrait. And fans really love that song, especially the, you know, the playful phrases like lovey-dovey, lovey-dovey, and the pompatus of love, which incidentally is not a word. Yeah. No, no such. Pompatus is not a word. Love is certainly a word. Incidentally, that song became a hit twice. Once in, let's see, 1973, and then 16 years later again, thanks to a Levi's commercial. We've got more number ones coming up here on Zoomer Radio, including Foreigner and one of the greatest ballads of the 80s.
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Mariah Carey and her Grammy-nominated song Emotions, that marked a big highlight in her career. 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

0: Zoomer Radio stars on 54, If You Could Read My Mind. Golden Years from David Bowie and Madonna's La Isla Bonita. Kick things off here for a Friday afternoon on Zoomer Radio. Hello there. My name's Christine. How are you doing today? Hope you're enjoying this sunshine. It is Friday, and well, generally speaking, you put those two things together and we're all like, woohoo! So I hope for you it is a woohoo kind of day. 23 degrees right now in Liberty Village, Friday, August 21st. Of course, it is day one of the CNE. I do have some passes to give away on the show this afternoon, some Mandarin dinner buffets as well, and I think I'll give those CNE passes sooner than later, so stand by for that. It's a just about perfect summer day. Sunshine and 23 degrees right now, your official Zoomer weather for the rest of the weekend. Tonight, a few clouds down to 16 degrees. Tomorrow, cloudy, chance of afternoon showers. It looks like evening showers tomorrow are likely. And then for Sunday, forecast right now calling for a rainy Sunday with a high of 21. I'd say enjoy this Friday sunshine right now with music from the band and Duran Duran on the way.
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Zoomer Radio, there's Duran Duran, hungry like the wolf on this Friday, August 21st. Seems appropriate. Life is a carnival, isn't it? Let's give away those C&E passes. Seventh caller, I'm looking for you. 416-360-0740. Two passes to the C&E. Seventh caller wins. Because life is a carnival. This is The Band on Zoomer Radio.

0: Zoomer Radio with the band. Life is a carnival. On this Friday, August 21st, as the CNE opens up, let's give some passes away.
1: Hi, great.
0: Yay. Hi. Yay. Who am I speaking with?
1: It's Kathy.
0: Hey, Kathy. Where are you calling from?
1: Mississauga.
0: And off to the CNE you go. When was the last time you were there, Kathy?
1: Oh, it's been a few years, but I'm excited to go. I've been watching all the food.
0: All the food? Can they deep fry that? Yes, they can.
1: Anything deep fried is good, though, isn't it?
0: Absolutely. Well, Kathy, I'm so glad you listened to Zoomer Radio and the Afternoon Express, and those CNE passes are yours. Have fun.
1: Great. Thank you so much. I will.
0: We've got music from Aretha Franklin and Gino Vannelli on the way, and I do have those Mandarin buffet passes to give away later on in the show. Thanks for listening to the Afternoon Express. More music on the way.
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1: Always good to see you, and I know you've got a very special show, Vintage Favorites, Sunday at 2 o'clock.
0: Well, yeah. Every year, I like to take at least one weekend to look back at 50 years ago. It's kind of neat to reminisce about songs that are turning their golden anniversary. So this weekend, I'm looking back at 1976, the 50th anniversary of some amazing songs. It truly was a fascinating year that had... It seemed to have everything. I mean, there was pop and rock, as always, but then there was progressive rock, retro rock, glam rock, and because of all that pretentiousness, a whole bunch of new kids started going out to something called punk rock.
1: Oh, right.
0: So we're going to taste the whole gamut of that stuff.
1: One second. You're going to play some punk rock on Zoomer Radio?
0: I'm going to play the
1: Ramones. All right.
0: Yeah.
1: Very cool. Love that.
0: We'll also have some tartan rock, because that was also a big hit in that 1976. The boys from Scotland, the Bay City Rollers. So we're going to go from Rollers to Ramones, Queen, Rod Stewart, a Gordon Lightfoot Canadiana classic, and a live performance from a concert that seemed to end an era. The Last Waltz. It was the breakup of the band, at least Robbie Robertson leaving them, and it seemed to signal the end of an era for the band as well, and a great closing song for this feature. And, oh, by the way, the first hour, a look back at the Super 60s countdown of the top 10 hits this week in 1962. So like American Graffiti asked you, where were you in 62? We'll find out this Sunday.
1: I love it. Always just a fascinating show with Gene Stevens, Vintage Favorites, 2 o'clock to 4 o'clock Sunday afternoons. Okay, and what song are we going to play here from 1976? We got a Friday vibe going
0: I
1: here,
0: feel
1: Gene.
0: Some roller mania bursting.
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Zoomer Radio and the Bay City Rollers. How much fun was that? Saturday night from 1976. Part of Gene Stevens' show on Sunday as he plays some of his favorite songs that are turning 50 years in 2026. Thank you, 1976. That was fun. Vintage favorites with Gene Stevens, Sundays at 2 o'clock.

0: Rock. More music on the way. Guess who? Air Supply, Sheryl Crow as well. Hello there. My name's Christine Cardoso. Beautiful Friday afternoon here. Sunshine and 24 degrees. Your official Zoomer forecast for tonight. Few clouds down to 16. Tomorrow looks like some afternoon showers. And Sunday, at this point, a bit of a washout. We have a rain on Sunday and a high of 21. Sunshine right now, 24 degrees. It's 2:36 on your Friday. And we've got Sheryl Crow up next.
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0: Zoomer Radio with Air Supply, the one that you love. And guess who? Clap for the Wolfman. Happy Friday to you. I certainly hope it is a happy one. We've got some sunshine, so that certainly helps. 24 degrees right now in Liberty Village. 2:48 on this Friday with lots of music to come here. Styx and Katie Lang up next. Hold on.
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0: Zoomer Radio, there's the Northern Pikes. Kiss Me, You Fool. And Stevie Nicks with Stand Back. How you doing on this Friday? Hello there, my name's Christine Cardoso. I'm doing great. We've got some sunshine, 24 degrees, lots of great music to come. Neil Young, Bonnie Tyler standing by. Today is Friday, August 21st. Of course, the first day of the CNE, and it's also National Senior Wisdom Day, which now as an older person, I can see that when someone says, you'll understand when you're older, turns out annoyingly, they were right, right? I mean, what? Perspective and experience matter? No, not here. Okay, some words of wisdom. Here's one that I live by. And we all probably know this because as Zoomers, you know, we have some experience. So maybe you're at the point where these make sense to you. You can't control what happens to you, but you can control what you do with what happens to you. Right? Right. And my favorite, never go to bed angry. Stay up and plot your revenge. Right? Right. Yeah. Words of wisdom. You got to live to know. 313. Thank you for spending some time with the Afternoon Express. My name's Christine. We do have more music from Neil Young and Bonnie Tyler coming up right now. Zoomer traffic.
1: A number of problems already this afternoon on the eastbound 401. First of all, there's no access from northbound James Snow Parkway to the east 401. That ramp entirely closed off for maintenance work. Then on the eastbound 401 in the collectors at Dixie, three left lanes are closed off for truck fire cleanup. That's causing a backup from the 410. And then eastbound 401 in the express at Keele have two right lanes blocked with a collision. On the eastbound Gardner ramp to Park Lawn, we have a right lane blocked with a crash. Beyond that, you'll find delays from the Humber through to Jamison. And northbound 400 at Finch have a right lane closed off for construction. Here. 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

0: we'll discover the best way to get protein into every meal. 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
2: 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Sorry, Jenny.

Zoomer Radio, Neil Young, Old Man, and Holding Out for a Hero from Bonnie Tyler on the Afternoon Express. Hello there, it's 3:25. Hope Friday is being very good to you. We've got some sunshine, 25 degrees in Liberty Village. Toronto Zoo just gave this city a reason to collectively say, aww. The three-week-old baby pygmy hippo has officially been named, and her name is Maple. How did the zoo make the announcement? Well, they made the most adorable video of her mother, Kyndia, pulling giant leaves away from a sign that revealed the word Maple. So Maple was born August 2nd to 13-year-old mom, Kyndia, and 31-year-old dad, Harvey. That doesn't sound right. I don't like that scenario. I know they're hippos, but really. Maple has already become an online sensation, with many comparing her to viral pygmy hippo Moo Dang, who was famous a couple years ago. And fans welcome the name. They love the name Maple, but they do still like her temporary nickname, Tiny Tank. All right. Well, you're

0: going to have to discuss that with Maple, I'd say, because Tiny Tank is a little judgmental. Maple and Kindia currently off display while they bond privately, and the zoo will announce when they'll return to public view. 326, 25 degrees, lots of sunshine right now, and lots of music on the way, too. CCR and Gloria Gaynor coming up. Right now, Zoomer traffic.
1: Well, starting off with a bit of good news, the northbound James Snow Parkway ramp to the eastbound 401, that has now reopened following some maintenance work. But eastbound 401 and the collectors beyond Dixie still have three left lanes closed off for vehicle fire cleanup. Heavy delays back to here, Ontario. And then eastbound 401 and the express at Kiel, two right lanes blocked with a collision. New problems, westbound 401 and the express at Meadowvale now have a left lane here blocked with a stalled vehicle. And on the eastbound Gardner ramp to Park Lawn, still have a right lane taken out with a collision. Northbound 400, really heavy going from just north of the 401 to beyond Finch, where the right lane is closed for construction. Looking for a summer escape just a short drive from the city? Explore Georgina. 52 kilometers of shoreline, sandy beaches, and endless fun on Lake Simcoe. 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

0: Zuma Radio and CCR. Down on the corner, Tom Cochran in there too. Now, CCR, John Fogarty is at the theater at Great Canadian Resort and Casino tonight. That's a cool venue. And Tom Cochran playing the CNE Bandshell free concert Saturday, September 5th. Another big weekend here in the city for summer concerts. We've got Ed Sheeran in town, Rogers Center, night two of his three-night Toronto run. The Wallflowers are at Danforth Music Hall. Howard Jones is in town on Sunday. And the biggest, of course, is BTS at Rogers Stadium. Those K-pop superstars and their fan army have descended on this city. Now, BTS has not even performed in Toronto yet, and they've already got a street named after them. That's how big they are. Yonge Street in Koreatown North, temporarily named BTS Boulevard. And fans currently lining up, thousands of fans, as a matter of fact, lining up for hours just to buy the merchandise. It's 2026, right? The concert starts at the merch table. 3:40 on the Afternoon Express. Hi there, my name's Christine Cardoso. Sunshine, 25 degrees with more music on the way. We've got Shooter standing by and some John Cicada, too, right now. Zoomer traffic.
1: We still have these problems. The eastbound 401 in the collectors at Dixie, two left lanes blocked off for an earlier truck fire cleanup. Beyond that, though, there were earlier problems in the express at Kiel. They've now been cleared out of the way, but it's a heavy drive on that eastbound 401, off and on delays from Mavis right across to the DVP. On the westbound 401, problems in the express at Meadowvale have now cleared away. On the northbound 404, a new collision just past Bloomington. A right lane is blocked off here, and the Bloomington ramp to the northbound 404 closed as a result of that collision as well. Eastbound on the Gardiner, on the ramp to Park Lawn, still have a right lane blocked with a collision. And northbound 400, really heavy going from just north of the 401 up to Finch, right lane taken out for construction. 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

0: arrives at a grand banquet and must impress the hosts with his dance moves before he's allowed to eat or drink. Don't make sense of the lyrics, just tap your toe. It's much easier that way. Hello there, my name's Christine Cardoso, 352, some sunshine, 25 degrees. I hope you're enjoying your Friday. Thanks for listening to Zoomer Radio. We've got more music on the way, Great Big C. Oh, and the hippie shake is coming up right now, Zoomer Traffic.
1: We still have these problems. The eastbound 401 in the collectors at Dixie, two left lanes blocked off for an earlier truck fire cleanup. Beyond that, though, there were earlier problems in the express at Kiel. They've now been cleared out of the way, but it's a heavy drive on that eastbound 401, off and on delays from Mavis right across to the DVP. On the westbound 401, problems in the express at Meadowvale have now cleared away. On the northbound 404, a new collision just past Bloomington. A right lane is blocked off here, and the Bloomington ramp to the northbound 404 closed as a result of that collision as well. Eastbound on the Gardner, on the ramp to Parklawn, still have a right lane blocked with a collision. And northbound 400, really heavy going from just north of the 401 up to Finch, right lane taken out for construction. 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

Let's party, shall we? A delicious all-you-can-eat buffet for two at Mandarin Restaurant. That's a party. And you can invite someone, too. An all-you-can-eat buffet for two at Mandarin Restaurant. To the seventh caller, 416-360-0740. 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Seventh caller wins, 416-360-0740. 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

0: thing on this beautiful Friday afternoon, 25 degrees. Hi there, my name's Christine Cardoso. Hi there, Zoomer Radio. Hello, you are caller number 7.
1: Oh, amazing!
0: Yay! I'm so glad I made your day.
1: You sure did. We've been trying all week.

0: fantastic. What's your name?
1: Sue Wah.
0: Sue Wah, a delicious all-you-can-eat buffet for two at Mandarin Restaurants is yours. Who are you taking?
1: Well, I guess I have to take my husband.
0: Well, do you? Do you?
1: Yeah.
0: I'm cheesing you. I hope you guys have fun. It's always fun to not cook and, you know, make a couple trips to that great buffet. I'm a big fan of the torpedo shrimp there, Sue.
1: Oh, yeah, and the wings are amazing.
0: All right. Well, you have fun, and I'm so glad you listened to the Afternoon Express.
1: Oh, never miss it.
0: That's the right answer, Sue. I like that. Thank you so much. 4:12 on this sunny Friday, 25 degrees with lots more music on the way. Blue Rodeo and Journey standing by. Right now, Zoomer traffic.
2: We still have these problems on the eastbound 401 in the Collectors Pass Dixie. Two left lanes closed off for vehicle fire cleanup. It's a really slow go on the eastbound 401 this afternoon. Off and on delays from here, Ontario, right across to the Don Valley Parkway. On the westbound 403 at the 407, we did have a stalled vehicle in the left lane. That's now been cleared out of the way. Do have problems, though. Northbound on the 404 past Bloomington, right lane is closed off because of a collision. And the westbound Bloomington ramp to the northbound 404 also blocked off. In town, Annette Street closed both directions between Indian Road and Dundas, that because of a broken water main. WC Town Funeral Chapel understands that every life tells a story, and every farewell should honor it. With compassion, care, and dignity, WC is here when you need them most. WC Town Funeral Chapel, guiding you with heart. More traffic in minutes on Zoomer Radio.
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0: Zoomer Radio with Journey. Any way you want it. On the Afternoon Express. Hello there, it's 4:24, sunshine 25 degrees, and Journey resumes their massive farewell tour, their final frontier tour on September 12th in LA. They do make a stop here in Toronto at Scotiabank Arena on November 4th. Journey has been touring for months. They're taking a little summer break. Of course, Journey's been touring for years without Steve Perry, and many, many, many say it's not Journey without Steve Perry. But hey, they've been touring quite nicely for at least 19 years without him. Arnel Pineda has been the lead for about that 19 years. I know Steve Perry made a reappearance there in the mid-2000s, but Arnel Pineda is the singer on this tour despite trying to leave the band twice. Arnel Pineda cited severe personal stress from a difficult divorce, vocal strain from cold weather, a grueling farewell tour schedule that he says he was never consulted on, so he tried to leave the band. And according to Pineda, his bandmates just looked at him in absolute silence. Basically, they said no. Pineda does remain grateful, of course, to his bandmates despite the challenges. But Journey, the farewell final frontier tour, comes to Toronto, Scotiabank Arena, November 4th. 4:25. Hope you're enjoying your Friday. We've got music from Brian Adams and Wings standing by. Right now, Zoomer traffic.
1: Well, still a really tough drive this afternoon on the eastbound 401 making your way across the city. Delays off and on from here, Ontario, right across to the DVP. And in the middle of all that, we still have these problems in the Collectors Pass Dixie. Two left lanes closed off for an earlier truck fire and ongoing cleanup here. On the northbound 400 at Finch, we still have a right lane closed off for construction. That's causing a heavy backup from just north of the 401. Northbound 404 past Bloomington, right lane blocked because of a collision. Also, the westbound Bloomington ramp to the north 404 is closed because of these problems as well. You'll find a backup from Stouffville Road. And in town, Annette remains closed between Indian Road and Dundas because of a water main break. Ready to hit the trails? 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

0: Zoomer Radio with the Bengals, Walk Like an Egyptian. Bengals drummer Debbie Peterson turns 65 tomorrow. Cake and ice cream. Happy birthday, Debbie, and Bengals will be featured on The XX. That's music director Kelly Robotham's show that celebrates women in music every Saturday night at 7 o'clock. Kelly's going to feature girl groups and girl bands of the 1980s like Bananarama, the Go-Go's, and the Bengals. Hello there, it's 4:40, 25 degrees, some hazy sunshine right now. Hope you're enjoying your Friday. Thanks for spending some time with Zoomer Radio. My name's Christine Cardoso. Interesting text here from a listener. Thank you, Nora. Says, I live behind the Nottawasaga Inn in Alliston, and today I noticed dozens of motorcycles in the parking lot of the inn. Upon asking one of the riders about the gathering, I found out there's about 200 bikes doing a charity ride this weekend. The riders don't know where the daily destinations are until each morning. They ride rain or shine, and all the money raised goes to the families of fallen police and firefighters. What a great idea. And then Nora adds, now, where did I put my motorcycle? Nora, you know where it is. It's beside the trampoline. Just hop on and you're good. Now, this is reminding me, and thank you, Nora, for this text, because this is the Canada Ride, an annual fully police-escorted three-day charity motorcycle event in Ontario that honors fallen emergency responders and supports their families. The Nottawasaga Inn Resort and Conference Center in Alliston acts as the core anchor host location for the weekend and staging departures, all that kind of stuff. So good on you. Congratulations. And thank you for listening to Zoomer Radio. 4:41 sunshine, hazy sunshine, 25 degrees with music from the Satellites and Taylor Dane standing by. Right now, Zoomer traffic.
1: Well, that truck fire cleanup on the eastbound 401 in the Collectors Pass Dixie finally cleared away. All lanes here have reopened, but we now have new problems. Eastbound 401 in the express at Bathurst, left lane blocked with a stalled vehicle. It's a really tough drive on that eastbound 401 today. Delays from Mavis right across to Kennedy. And two new problems on the westbound 401 in the Collectors at the 404 now have a right lane blocked with a stalled vehicle. And in the express at Leslie, left lane taken out with a collision. Northbound 404 still jammed up from Stouffville Road to past Blooming.

0: Bradenton, right lane closed off because of a collision here. And northbound 400 at Finch have a right lane closed for construction. That's backing things up from just north of the 401. 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

0: Ed Sheeran in town, and yeah, the first day of the CNE. If you are going to BTS, patience. If you're going to Ed Sheeran, enjoy. And if you're going to the CNE, stretchy pants only. Stretchy pants, please. 4:52, happy Friday to you with more music on the way from Doug and the Slugs right now. Zoomer traffic.
1: We have new problems on the eastbound 407, right at the 412, two left lanes blocked with a collision. That's causing a heavy backup from approaching Lake Ridge. Eastbound on the 401, we still have problems in the express at Bathurst, left lane blocked with a stalled vehicle here. And on the westbound 401 in the express at Leslie, left lane remains blocked with a crash. Northbound 400 jammed up from north of the 401 to Finch, where the right lane is closed for construction. And northbound 404 still have this problem just past Bloomington, a right lane blocked because of a collision. The westbound Bloomington ramp to the northbound 404 also closed. Absolute Comedy is Toronto's best comedy club, featuring hilarious live stand-up comedy every Tuesday to Sunday night. On Yonge, just north of Eglinton, check out absolutecomedy.ca. That's absolutecomedy.ca. More traffic in minutes on Zoomer Radio.
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0: Zoomer Radio. There's Carly Rae Jepsen, Call Me Maybe. Something so strong from Crowded House and the Bee Gees. You should be dancing. Well, you should be doing whatever you want to do. Don't be bullied by anybody telling you you should be doing that. Hello there. My name's Christine Cardoso. 5:10. Can you tell it's Friday? 25 degrees, some hazy sunshine, and some news here on Canadian astronaut Jeremy Hansen. HarperCollins Canada publishing his new book coming soon, called Earthrise, A Canadian Astronaut's Journey into Deep Space, of course, about his Artemis II mission. And Jeremy Hansen, of course, also opening the CNE today as well and the new Big Space Exhibit. So my free pass is all gone for this week for the CNE, but if you still want a chance at winning some, just go to zoomerradio.ca. CNE all-day ride passes could be yours, zoomerradio.ca. 5:11, hope Friday has been good to you, and I've got more music if you need some help. We've got Ronnie Hawkins and the Hawks coming up. Celine Dion, too, right now. It is 5:11, Zoomer traffic.
1: Well, a serious collision and vehicle rollover on the eastbound of 407 at the 412. Two left lanes are blocked off because of this. That's causing a backup from Salem. On the westbound 401, we still have this collision in the express at Leslie. Left lane remains blocked. Bit of good news on the northbound of 404. Those earlier problems past Bloomington now cleared out of the way. Still a backlog, though, from Stovall Road making its way through. And on the northbound 400, delays continue from north of the 401 to Finch, where the right lane is closed off for construction. And new problems on the Fort Erie bound QEW at Fruitland now have the left lane blocked with the collision here. 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More traffic in minutes on Zoomer Radio.
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0: Zoomer Radio, Celine Dion. That's the way it is. Don't argue with her. It's just the way it is. Right? My name's Christine Cardoso, 520, and it is Friday at this point. Anything we accomplish is a bonus. And you're not going to argue with me about that, are you? Right? That's just the way it is. Friday afternoon, your brain quietly changes its status to see ya. It's just the way it is. We just have to deal with it. That's why we're here. Thank you for spending some time with me. And yes, very much a Friday afternoon show at this point. 5:21, little hazy sunshine right now, 24 degrees. And let's check this Zoomer weather for you. Tonight, we do have these clouds building. Our low tonight, 16. Tomorrow, cloudy, chance of afternoon showers. And it looks like Sunday is a rainy day. Fingers crossed, you never know. Sometimes these things do, in fact, change. Right now, it is 24 degrees, 5:21, Zoomer traffic.
1: Well, a serious collision and vehicle rollover on the eastbound 407 at the 412. Two left lanes are blocked off because of this. That's causing a backup from Salem. On the westbound 401, we still have this collision in the express at Leslie. Left lane remains blocked. Bit of good news on the northbound 404. Those earlier problems past Bloomington now cleared out of the way. Still a backlog, though, from Stovall Road making its way through. And on the northbound 400, delays continue from north of the 401 to Finch, where the right lane is closed off for construction. And new problems on the Fort Erie-bound QEW at Fruitland now have the left lane blocked with the collision here. 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

0: Zoomer Radio with Yes, owner of A Lonely Heart, Amanda Marshall, Dark Horse, and Shining Star, Earth, Wind, and Fire. That's a good Friday tune. Thank you for spending some of your Friday with me. My name's Christine Cardoso, 5:36, a little sunshine, hazy sunshine, 24 degrees, and it's time for us to do three good things. We do this every day at this time. The theory is that even on a bad day, there's always three good things. So without overthinking it, you think about yours while I tell you mine. Little things. Number one, I picked up my reading glasses today, and wow, yeah, life is better when you can see. Number two, pizza night tonight. Always love that. And number three, the lost cat has been found. There's my three good things. I hope you have three as well. 5:36, 24 degrees. More music on the way. We've got Rod Stewart and April Wine right now. Zoomer traffic.
1: We still have problems on the westbound 401 in the express at Leslie. The left lane remains blocked with a collision here. And new problems on the westbound 409 right at the 427 now have a right lane blocked with a stalled vehicle. Eastbound 407 approaching the 412, two left lanes remain blocked because of an earlier crash and rollover causing a backup from Salem. On the Fort Erie bound QEW at Fruitland at last check, left lane blocked with a collision here. And northbound 400 still jammed up from north of the 401 to Finch where the right lane is closed off for construction. In town, Annette Street remains off limits between Indian Road and Dundas, that because of a broken water main. Fiji Airways sale is on now. 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

Zoomer Radio and the Afternoon Express, Alana Miles, Black Velvet, and The Clash, Should I Stay or Should I Go? You should stay. I would stay if I were you. I mean, really, I've got Rod Stewart coming up, April Wine, and then it's Robbie Lane and the 60s at 6, and why would you go now? You've put in all this time and all this great music's coming up.

0: thank you for spending some time with Zoomer Radio. And yes, it is definitely a Friday state of mind around here. I hope the day has been good to you. I've got your news headlines coming up. Of course, Canada's trade negotiators have been holed up in Washington as the clock ticks down to the latest tariff deadline. So few more details on that and other stories of the day coming at you in a few minutes. Plus, Robbie Lane and the 60s at 6 as well. Right now, it's time for Zoomer Traffic.
1: Well, some earlier problems on the westbound 401 in the express at Leslie now cleared out of the way, but we still have problems westbound 409 right at the 427, the right lane blocked with a stalled vehicle. And eastbound 407 approaching the 412, two left lanes remain blocked because of an earlier vehicle rollover and ongoing crash cleanup. Really heavy going right now on the Fort Erie bound QEW from North Shore all the way over to Fruitland. At that point, left lane blocked with a collision. And on the northbound 400 at Finch, they'll have a right lane taken out because of construction. Getting word now from MTO that the southbound 400 ramp to the west 401 has been blocked off entirely because of construction as well. Plan your winter getaway with Porter Airlines this year and enjoy nonstop flights from Pearson to Mexico, the Caribbean, and Costa Rica. 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

Zoomer Radio and the Afternoon Express. Happy Friday to you, and thank you for spending some time with me. My name's Christine Cardoso. Robbie Lane, just 2 minutes away with the 60s at 6. Right now, here's your news headlines. Canada's trade negotiators are spending another afternoon in trade talks in Washington with a new deadline just hours away. U.S. President Donald Trump's latest tariff threat of 50% levies on a range of Canadian goods is

0: set to take effect just after midnight. He delayed the deadline late Tuesday, announcing the two countries had a deal. Canada-U.S. Trade Minister Dominic LeBlanc said yesterday the two sides were very close to finalizing the agreement, but its contents have not been shared publicly. Ontario Premier Doug Ford has yet to comment publicly on the request to put U.S. booze back on the shelves as part of a working trade deal with the U.S. Canada's premiers have said Prime Minister Mark Carney made the request in a briefing on Wednesday, and many have said they are open to ending their provincial bans. Ford's silence comes as Ontario is the largest importer of U.S. alcohol. President Donald Trump's latest tariff threat on $28 billion worth of Canadian goods is set to take effect just after midnight unless officials are able to finalize that trade agreement. Nominations have now closed for Ontario's municipal elections this fall, but mayoral hopefuls in Toronto and nearby Mississauga began making their pitches in earnest long before today's deadline. A few entries came down to the wire, with Windsor Mayor Drew Dilkins only added to the official list of candidates with less than half an hour left on the clock. Some political observers have raised concerns over the number of seats showing only one candidate or none at all as the deadline grew near. Zoomer weather for this evening: a few clouds building, tonight's low 16, tomorrow cloudy, chance of afternoon showers and a high of 25. Evening showers tomorrow likely, Sunday looks like rain. Right now, mix of sun and cloud, 24 degrees. I'm Christine Cardoso. Good night.
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Hey, welcome in Zoomer Radio in the 60s at 6. Robbie with you and Ike and Tina starting us off with River Deep Mountain High. What an amazing energy that they produced in the early days. Well, she did all the way up until the very end. She retired and lived a beautiful life in Europe for the last number of years of her life. But when she was alone on stage, there was nobody like her. I got Frankie Valli, and he's doing okay, too. He says, I am not retiring.

0: Jerry and the Pacemakers right there on the 60s at 6 and Girl on a Swing and Frankie Valli's Can't Take My Eyes Off of You just before that. Next, I'm putting a spotlight on a Canadian band and I'm playing a little bit of their music and maybe I'll mention what I think about them and what you think about them according to your emails. They're next.
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Bobby Remembers a Spotlight, and this is where we put a spotlight on a Canadian band and play a little bit of their music. Tonight, it's Larry Lee and the Leisures. Now, I don't know how far back you go, but I went to see Larry Lee and the Leisures many times in the Toronto area. I think I saw them once in Kitchener as well, but mainly at the Friars Tavern, which is now a Shoppers Drug Mart, unfortunately. And they were always good. They always, Larry had a really good stage presence, and they got a hit in 1961, which was very, very difficult for a Canadian band. So I'm going to play it. It's Larry Lee and the Leisures under the spotlight. They're from London, Ontario, originally. And I've got a feeling.

0: Lucille Starr right there from 1964 and Jolie Jacqueline. And that's a song, I don't know about you, but that's a song that was sort of least expected to be on the charts back in those days. But hey, it was in the top 10, so something good was happening. I'm pretty sure of it. 60s at 6 continues, and then we've got the 70s at 7. But we've got The Who first, and they'll be coming up right after this.
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Donovan Leitch right there, and the Universal Soldier on the 60s at 6. The Who before that, A Little British Invasion, never hurt anybody. And there'll be more of it tomorrow night at 6 p.m. here on Zoomer Radio. Crazy Elephant. I love the name, and I love the song.

0: Mamas and Papas right there, and a number one song for them in 1966. In the next set, I've got two of the most soulful, funky, bluesy, R&B-y, is there such a word, artists that there ever was ever in the history of music. And they're back to back. I've got them next.
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Nobody like him, Otis Redding right there, and I've been loving you too long. Los Bravos before that and Black is Black. You want somebody funky? You get Wilson Pickett. That's what you get. Wicked Wilson Pickett.

0: I saw them opening for, I think it was the Stones, but it doesn't matter who they opened for. They could open for anybody, and the other artists on the top billing would feel a little bit intimidated because they were so good. And Gaslight, just a huge song for them. More 60s and then the 70s at 7. That's what's happening next.
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It's Robbie here and John Lennon right there, an Instant Karma. And this song always gets me, the one I'm going to play you right now. It just has a real nice kind of a groove to it.

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0: Here it comes, baby. Street art right there, and Here Comes the Night from 79, and Redbones, Come and Get Your Love, just before that. I have a request for you. If you've got a request for me from the 60s, 70s, 80s, or 90s, email me, robbielane@rogers.com. robbielane@rogers.com. And, well, coming up next, I got Elton and Jackson. Yep, that's who it is.
1: There at the post, the cast is ready, the band begins, the lights go up, here comes Northern Dancer, and they're off!
2: You've never seen a race quite like this. Dancer, a musical in 10 furlongs, is the extraordinary true story of Canadian champion Northern Dancer, the horse nobody wanted. The musical everyone will be talking about, racing to the stage this October. Tickets at DancerTheMusical.com. That's DancerTheMusical.com.
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7: There's nothing salacious going on in the halls or back rooms. This isn't Studio 54. Although I would describe the music as decadent. And yes, you will hear from an A-list of music celebrities. The difference being, on Saturday Night Bandstand, we don't handpick who is allowed in. Everyone's welcome to dance the night away. 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

0: Jackson Hawk right there, and Into the Mystic, Elton John's number one song, Philadelphia Freedom, before that. So in the next set, the second song that I'm going to play you was banned on, well, wasn't even played at all on some radio stations because they thought it was far too over the line for their programming. Well, when you hear it now, you think, how could they think that? But times have changed. You'll see. It's the second song in the next set.
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David Bowie, the man himself, and changes right there. This is the song that was banned on some top 40 radio stations back in the day. Nick Gilder.

0: And the Guess Who right there, a top five song, Albert Flasher, and Village People, number one, and still played at a lot of different celebrations these days. Nick Gilder and Hot Child in the City, just before that. Let me see. Yeah, I got that one. Oh, there's something coming up that I recorded in Nashville when I was just a little baby, and it was written by a guy here in Canada. His name is Joey Miller, but we sent it to Nashville. They did the arrangements, and, well, it's coming up in the next set.
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Arjun right there and hold your head up high. And I lied. I made a mistake because the song after this next one is my song. And it wasn't recorded in Nashville. It was recorded in downtown Toronto at Eastern Sound and produced by Bob Morton, R.A. Bob Morton. And so I got mixed up. I thought it was something else. And it isn't. It's a Toronto-based recorded song coming up shortly.

0: Robbie Lane right there in 1974's Missing You. And that charted, but it charted mainly on the adult contemporary charts. So it wasn't really a top 40 hit. It was more of an easy listening song that charted. And I'm very proud of it because I love the background vocals and the string arrangements and everything about it. It just, I really like it and I'm proud of it. The 80s at 8 are coming soon. And let me see, Tom Cochran's in the first set. So that makes it good altogether.
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